0: And he was refusing to answer questions on what I believe is an illegitimate use of FBI resources. But not only that, then he goes after the reporter that broke the story and begins to investigate them, running her name through databases, and kept doing that until the Justice Department said, you can't do that. I found his conduct during those hearings unconscionable, attacking senators, refusing to ask the most basic oversight questions, and further illustrative of the fact that we in the United States of America have people in serious positions who are not serious and who are acting in ways and in engaging in behavior that's more thuggish than following the rule of law.
1: Which brings us to the midterms. At this point, it looks like clearly the House may go with the Democrats. The Senate, still a bit unsure. What is it that can be done? And how would this country look after the November election, starting in January when everyone's sworn in?
0: It is very important that when Democrats regain power in the House and the Senate, should we do it, it will be because of communities like this. They immediately go about the work of the American people. If we define ourselves just by what we're against and not what we're for, we don't deserve to lead. We need to start passing common sense bills that are going to lower people's costs. Lower people's cost of health care, lower people's cost of groceries and housing, that are going to end wars that we should not be in, that actually focuses on the issues of the people.
2: That's Senator Cory Booker. Vanessa, thank you. We are on the ground for more from the Congressional Black Caucus Foundation's 55th Annual Legislative Conference. 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
6: Osiris, let me get the mices. 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
10: I'm Amber Payton on your home for 24/7 News, the Black Information Network. Here's what's happening in your region right now. New testimony is taking center stage in the federal bribery trial of Trayon White. An FBI informant, Alu Kamara, told jurors that cash he gave the Black D.C. council member was not a loan, gift, or campaign donation, but a bribe. Kamara also denied claims by the defense that he is White's brother-in-law. White is accused of accepting $35,000 in exchange for helping extend government contracts and has pleaded not guilty. More turmoil is unfolding at the Charlotte-Mecklenburg Schools Board of Education. An internal complaint filed by a former board employee accuses Chair Stephanie Sneed, who was Black, of bypassing contracting procedures and creating a hostile work environment. The allegations focus on consulting payments tied to the district's teacher housing initiative that were reportedly approved without a finalized contract. The complaint surfaced just weeks before some board members began pushing to remove Sneed as chair. That issue is scheduled for discussion next week.
11: Not good for the district, so I am... disappointing, like Board Member Haynes said, but I really just think that this is a disruptive and it's divisive.
10: While at least three members support her removal, two board members have publicly defended Sneed, speaking with WCNC Charlotte, calling the effort divisive and unfair.
12: I just don't think that she deserves this, and I think we're doing ourselves an injustice.
10: Sneed denies wrongdoing and says she has been subjected to harassment and retaliation. The fight over the future of the Kennedy Center is escalating after its board voted to temporarily close the landmark performing arts venue for up to 2 years during a planned $257 million renovation. The move comes after a federal judge blocked efforts to add President Trump's name to the center, ruling that only Congress can authorize such changes. Black Congresswoman Joyce Beatty of Ohio, who challenged the naming effort in court, says the president lashed out after the ruling and has vowed to continue fighting to keep the center open. The center's board says the closure is necessary because of financial and infrastructure concerns, while critics argue the decision has become entangled in politics. The United Negro College Fund of Charlotte is expected to surpass $8 million raised for local students during its 24th annual Maya Angelou Women Who Lead luncheon this Saturday at the Charlotte Convention Center. Organizers tell Q City Metro they are hoping to raise another $550,000 to support scholarships and help get students to and through college. The event honors women making an impact in business, medicine, and the arts while celebrating the legacy of Maya Angelou. UNCF says its Charlotte office supports students across North Carolina, including those attending HBCUs, such as Johnson C. Smith University, Bennett College, Livingstone College, and Shaw University. And the Association for the Study of African American Life and History, founded by Carter G. Woodson, is bringing its 111th annual conference to Norfolk, Virginia next week. The gathering runs September 23rd through the 27th at the Norfolk Waterside Marriott and will focus on African American history, culture, and scholarship. Organizers tell 13 News Now the event will showcase Hampton Roads' rich Black history through guided tours across the region. A free community day on September 23rd will feature exhibits, films, discussions, and the unveiling of the 2026 Kwanzaa stamp. Officials hope the conference will bring scholars, community leaders, and residents together to explore how Black history continues to shape the future. I'm Amber Payton on your home for Black News First, the Black Information Network.
8: I'm Andrea Coleman on the Black Information Network with a special look at the Thurgood Marshall College Fund. In 2018, Dr. Harry L. Williams left the presidency of Delaware State University to take the helm of the Thurgood Marshall College Fund. What's happened since then is a kind of turnaround story that doesn't get told often enough. Since Williams took over, TMCF has more than doubled its staff. Revenue is up 250%. And what's more, Williams has also built bridges to Fortune 500 companies, positioning TMCF as the first stop for employers looking to hire diverse, highly qualified talent straight out of HBCU classrooms. That matters because access to money is only half the equation for these students. Access to a career on the other side of graduation is the other half. And the scale he's now overseeing is significant. TMCF represents 57 member schools and close to 314,000 students. That is the largest organization in the country dedicated exclusively to historically Black colleges and universities, Black community colleges, and predominantly Black institutions. 98% of the fund's awards go directly to those schools and their students. Last academic year alone, more than 2,700 students received scholarships through TMCF. Close to 1,000 of them were first-generation college students, which means they are walking a path that nobody in their family has walked before them. Now, heading into TMCF's 40th anniversary in 2027, Williams is launching the Forging Transformation campaign, anchored in a new scholarship model called the Talented 10th Program. 4 years of support, leadership training built in from year one. Williams is proving leadership in this sector should not only be measured in dollars raised, but also in students who make it to graduation day. Lend your support to the Thurgood Marshall College Fund. Donate today at tmcf.org. That's tmcf.org. With 24/7 News, I'm Andrea Coleman on the Black Information Network.
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15: Georgia's Gwinnett County residents pressed police about privacy, oversight, and access to license plate reader data.
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17: The opinions, beliefs, and viewpoints expressed in this commentary are those of the author and do not necessarily represent those of BIN and its founding partners and employees. Now it's time to bring the funk with Roland S. Martin.
18: I've long maintained that one of the reasons why Democrats keep losing in the South is because they refuse to actually make an investment in the South. I've also said that when you make an investment, it doesn't necessarily mean you're going to somehow win that election cycle. An investment today might pay off one or two cycles down the road. Democrats pretty much abandoned Florida. Now listen, I understand for the longest, the state party leadership in Florida was absolutely abhorrent. Same thing in Texas. But you're now in a different situation. You're in a situation now where, listen, electoral politics is going to change. And if you are Democrats, you cannot continue to simply give away Texas and Florida to Republicans every presidential election. The math is the math. Texas has 40 electoral college votes. Florida has 30. Y'all, that's 70. That's almost 25% of what you need to win the presidency. That's why this year, with David Jolly running for governor in Florida, Representative Angie Nixon running for United States Senate in Florida. In Texas, you have Gina Hinojosa, who is running for governor against incumbent Greg Abbott. And then you have State Rep. James Tallarico running against the corrupt Texas Attorney General Ken Paxton. Democrat donors should be seeing an opportunity to win. New polling data shows that he is up. Tallarico is up 5 points against Paxton. Hinojosa is tied with Abbott. Why is this huge? Because if you invest on the ground, you may have an opportunity to win. But if you don't invest, you're guaranteed to lose. Democrats, take advantage of the moment. Organize and mobilize on the ground in these two states, and you can actually win. I'm Roland Martin on the Black Information Network.
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3: East side to the coast.
10: In this hour, a judge is telling the Kennedy Center it must provide at least 30 days notice before any major changes or demolition. This comes after President Trump threatened the National Cultural Center could be torn down if his name is not allowed to be displayed on it. OpenAI says there have been six new reports of artificial intelligence models showing unexpected or concerning behavior. And a Florida Republican lawmaker is accusing President Trump of going too far with federal immigration enforcement operations. I'm Amber Payton, and that's what's trending.
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19: Week one of the NFL season is in the books. The Chiefs blew out the Broncos in an AFC West showdown on Monday Night Football. The WNBA returns this week following a break for the FIBA World Cup. The Storm will host the Las Vegas Aces Thursday. The Fire will face the Phoenix Mercury. Kawhi Leonard is finally back on the move to Toronto. The Raptors officially acquired the star forward Monday after the NBA finished its investigation into the Los Angeles Clippers salary cap circumvention. Toronto is sending Brandon Ingram and Grady Dick out west, along with two first-round draft picks, a pair of second-rounders, and a first-round pick swap. The Dodgers are heading to baseball's postseason for a 14th straight year. The Blue Crew beat the Reds Monday to clinch a playoff berth, tying the Atlanta Braves for the most consecutive appearances in the tournament. And Cameron is bringing back It Is What It Is, an independent sports talk show and podcast hosted by him and Mace. Tuesday, the show officially returned with Season 9, Episode 1. Cameron and Mace talked about the first weekend of the NFL season. The show has already received more than 100,000 views. With the latest in sports, I'm Misty Jordan on the Black Information Network, your home for Black News First.
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0: that pause. 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
2: Could Michael B. Jordan be ready to walk away from Hollywood? The Oscar-winning actor is joking about quitting acting, but he says he might trade the big screen for anime. In a new Vogue interview, Jordan says he has several anime projects in development and joked, "I might just quit it all and make anime the rest of my life." But he's not exactly disappearing. Jordan plans to take most of 2027 off after wrapping several major projects, including a remake of The Thomas Crown Affair. He says the break will give him time to reflect and process what he calls years of nonstop work. Elsewhere in entertainment, Tory Lanez is planning to go on tour, but he won't be physically present. The rapper, who is currently behind bars, has announced 5 listening experiences as part of his recently announced No On Tour tour. The first event is scheduled for September 25th in New York. It's not clear what the listening experience will include. Lanez is currently serving a 10-year prison sentence after being convicted in connection with the 2020 shooting of rapper Megan Thee Stallion. With the latest in entertainment news, I'm Morgan Wood on the Black Information Network, BINnews.com, your home for Black news first.
23: I'm Bill Black with another Bet You Didn't Know music fact. So I know you know this song. Yeah, It Feels Good by Tony. But nobody in the group is named Tony. So how did they get their name? On a recent interview with The Breakfast Club, lead singer Raphael Sadiq explains.
24: Dwayne used to put this perm in his hair called a curly kid.
25: Pretty Tony.
24: So Dwayne said if he would go to school on the first day, his name is Dwayne, but his teacher would call him Tony. And his hair was so done that they would say like 3 times like he was Italian, like Tony. He was playing at this wedding reception.

0: 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I'm Bill Black, and that's another Bet You Didn't Know music fact on the Black Information Network.
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3: I'm Amber Payton on your home for 24/7 News, the Black Information Network. Here's what's happening in your region right now. New testimony is taking center stage in the federal bribery trial of Trayon White. An FBI informant, Alu Kamara, told jurors that cash he gave the Black D.C. council member was not a loan, gift, or campaign donation, but a bribe. Kamara also denied claims by the defense that he is White's brother-in-law. White is accused of accepting $35,000 in exchange for helping extend government contracts and has pleaded not guilty. More turmoil is unfolding at the Charlotte-Mecklenburg Schools Board of Education. An internal complaint filed by a former board employee accuses Chair Stephanie Sneed, who is Black, of bypassing contracting procedures and creating a hostile work environment. The allegations focus on consulting payments tied to the district's teacher housing initiative that were reportedly approved without a finalized contract. The complaint surfaced just weeks before some board members began pushing to remove Sneed as chair. That issue is scheduled for discussion next week.
4: Not good for the district, so I am... disappointing, like Boardman Haynes said, but I really just think that this is a disruptive and it's divisive.
3: While at least three members support her removal, two board members have publicly defended Sneed, speaking with WCNC Charlotte, calling the effort divisive and unfair.
5: I just don't think that she deserves this, and I think we're doing ourselves an injustice.
3: Sneed denies wrongdoing and says she has been subjected to harassment and retaliation. The fight over the future of the Kennedy Center is escalating after its board voted to temporarily close the landmark performing arts venue for up to 2 years during a planned $257 million renovation. The move comes after a federal judge blocked efforts to add President Trump's name to the center, ruling that only Congress can authorize such changes. Black Congresswoman Joyce Beattie of Ohio, who challenged the naming effort in court, says the president lashed out after the ruling and has vowed to continue fighting to keep the center open. The center's board says the closure is necessary because of financial and infrastructure concerns, while critics argue the decision has become entangled in politics. The United Negro College Fund of Charlotte is expected to surpass $8 million raised for local students during its 24th annual Maya Angelou Women Who Lead luncheon this Saturday at the Charlotte Convention Center. Organizers tell Q City Metro they are hoping to raise another $550,000 to support scholarships and help get students to and through college. The event honors women making an impact in business, medicine, and the arts while celebrating the legacy of Maya Angelou. UNCF says its Charlotte office supports students across North Carolina, including those attending HBCUs such as Johnson C. Smith University, Bennett College, Livingstone College, and Shaw University. And the Association for the Study of African American Life and History, founded by Carter G. Woodson, is bringing its 111th annual conference to Norfolk, Virginia next week. The gathering runs September 23rd through the 27th at the Norfolk Waterside Marriott and will focus on African American history, culture, and scholarship. Organizers tell 13 News Now the event will showcase Hampton Roads' rich Black history through guided tours across the region. A free community day on September 23rd will feature exhibits, films, discussions, and the unveiling of the 2026 Kwanzaa stamp. Officials hope the conference will bring scholars, community leaders, and residents together to explore how Black history continues to shape the future. I'm Amber Payton on your home for Black News First, the Black Information Network.
6: This is Nicole Deal on the Black Information Network with a special look at the Thurgood Marshall Fund. Let's talk numbers for a minute, because the numbers behind the Thurgood Marshall College Fund tell a story most people never hear. $500 million. That's the total TMCF has put towards scholarships, career programs, and institutional support since it was founded. 57 member schools, nearly 314,000 students served, and 98% of every award TMCF hands out go straight to historically Black colleges, universities, and predominantly Black institutions. Here's the number that should stop you, though. 93%. That's the share of first-time, full-time students at TMCF schools who rely on financial aid just to stay enrolled. That's for things like tuition and housing, not for extras. Last academic year, TMCF awarded more than $21 million in financial aid to over 2,700 students. Nearly 1,000 of them were first-generation college students. The first in their families to walk onto a college campus as a student instead of a visitor. And the growth inside the organization is matching the need outside of it. Since Dr. Harry L. Williams became president and CEO in 2018, DMCF has more than doubled its staff and grown revenue by 250%. This summer, the reach extended even further. DMCF's SOAR program, that's Seeking, Observing, and Achieving Results, put high school juniors and seniors on 16 different HBCU campuses to explore college life firsthand, some of them for the very first time. DMCF's 40th anniversary campaign in 2027, called Forging Transformation, is built to push those numbers even higher. Find out how you can help at tmcf.org. 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With 24/7 News, I'm Nicole Teal on the Black Information Network.
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9: The search for Chicago's top cop is at the halfway mark. 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
1: Happens here.
10: The CEOs of both Anthropic and OpenAI have publicly agreed that the race to build AI systems needs to slow down.
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11: My baby was forgotten, taken away from me because of what I believe was completely preventable negligence.
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12: The opinions, beliefs, and viewpoints expressed in this commentary are those of the author and do not necessarily represent those of BIN and its founding partners and employees. Now it's time to bring the funk with Roland S. Martin.
13: If you want to understand how badly Republicans want to cheat to win in November, all you have to do is look at the state of Missouri. Here's a place that was a slaveholding state where you have Republicans who literally try to defy the Missouri Supreme Court, a Supreme Court where there are 5 Republicans and 2 Democrats. The Missouri Supreme Court unanimously rules that Republicans there cannot use a gerrymandered map that wiped out the congressional district in Kansas City, a longtime Congressional Black Caucus member, Emanuel Cleaver. That's right. It would have stripped Missouri of one of its Democratic seats, leaving only one. Well, the courts rule against them. They went to the Supreme Court. The Supreme Court chose to take up the challenge. They then went and found a federal judge to issue another ruling that ignores the Missouri Supreme Court and the Supreme Court. It then goes back to the Supreme Court, and the Supreme Court rules again, no mas. No, you can't use the new map. They then go to the 8th Circuit and try to fight it again, and they're still fighting. They have lost multiple times, just like they lost the Civil War. Folks, if you don't think that Republicans are going to try to cheat to win, you're crazy. These people claim to be law and order, but here they are, openly defying the courts in Missouri. And then you have 14 Republican legislators who are threatening to impeach the Republicans who voted against them. That's all you need to know, folks. You had better vote. I'm Roland Martin on the Black Information Network.
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3: This hour, a judge is telling the Kennedy Center it must provide at least 30 days notice before any major changes or demolition. This comes after President Trump threatened the National Cultural Center could be torn down if his name is not allowed to be displayed on it. OpenAI says there have been 6 new reports of artificial intelligence models showing unexpected or concerning behavior. And a Florida Republican lawmaker is accusing President Trump of going too far with federal immigration enforcement operations. I'm Amber Payton, and that's what's trending.
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14: Week 1 of the NFL season is in the books. The Chiefs blew out the Broncos in an AFC West showdown on Monday Night Football. The WNBA returns this week following a break for the FIBA World Cup. The Storm will host the Las Vegas Aces Thursday. The Fire will face the Phoenix Mercury. Kawhi Leonard is finally back on the move to Toronto. The Raptors officially acquired the star forward Monday after the NBA finished its investigation into the Los Angeles Clippers salary cap circumvention. Toronto is sending Brandon Ingram and Grady Dick out west, along with two first-round draft picks, a pair of second-rounders, and a first-round pick swap. The Dodgers are heading to baseball's postseason for a 14th straight year. The Blue Crew beat the Reds Monday to clinch a playoff berth, tying the Atlanta Braves for the most consecutive appearances in the tournament. And Cameron is bringing back It Is What It Is, an independent sports talk show and podcast hosted by him and Mace. Tuesday, the show officially returned with Season 9, Episode 1. Cameron and Mace talked about the first weekend of the NFL season. The show has already received more than 100,000 views. With the latest in sports, I'm Misty Jordan on the Black Information Network, your home for Black News First.
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16: Kanye West is facing a discrimination lawsuit that could result in a payout of roughly $23 million. Former Donda Academy security guard Benjamin Provo claims he was mistreated and ultimately fired after refusing to cut his dreadlocks, which he says he wore for religious reasons. Provo also alleges Black employees were treated differently than white workers and that the workplace fostered a racially hostile environment. Kanye has denied the allegations and wrongdoing. The case is expected to go before a jury next month. And Spectacular Smith, a member of the R&B group Pretty Ricky, is facing a civil lawsuit in Arizona alleging sexual assault and battery. A woman identified as Alexis Dang claims Smith contacted her through Instagram in 2025, arranged a meeting at her residence, and then assaulted her. The lawsuit also alleges he restricted her breathing and recorded parts of the encounter without her consent. Dang also reported the incident to police and underwent a forensic examination. The allegations have not been proven in court and no criminal charges have been publicly announced. With the latest in entertainment at 17 and 47 minutes past each hour, I'm Bree Wood on the Black Information Network, your home for Black News First.
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17: And about using information to take back control.
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19: Andrea Ikamoni on your home for Black News First, the Black Information Network. In Louisiana, the mayor of New Orleans and other city officials are under subpoena for information related to the failed indictment of Louisiana Attorney General Liz Merle. The subpoenas were issued Monday to the mayor, a retired judge, and six other elected officials. An Orleans Parish grand jury charged Merle with 16 counts of malfeasance in office and intimidation of public officials early in July. The charges against her were dropped, but she is determined to find out how the grand jury investigation happened. The subpoenas seek court testimony and communication records in time for an October 1st court hearing. Closing arguments have started in the trial of a man and woman charged with killing a Kansas City sports reporter. Adon Manzano was in New Orleans to report on Super Bowl 59 in February of 2025 when his body was found in a Jefferson Parish hotel room. Investigators say Manzano had been drugged and robbed. Lynette Colbert and Ricky White, both Black, are charged with manslaughter and racketeering. On Wednesday, the jury heard from a man who testified that Colbert had drugged and robbed him in 2021. A Black mother is pleading as Atlanta police are continuing to search for clues in the shooting death of a Georgia State freshman 4 years ago. It was December of 2022 when 19-year-old Malong Touré was gunned down at an apartment complex. His mom spoke at a press conference this week.
20: I am the mother of Malong Touré Jr. Today I'm standing here not just as a mother, but as a mother who has been forced to live with the pain no parent should ever have to live. My son, Malong Touré Jr., had his whole life ahead of him. He had dreams people loved and a future that should have never been taken away from him.
19: Crime Stoppers is offering a reward of up to $10,000 for information leading to an arrest and conviction. Atlanta is leading the nation in eviction notices. New research from Princeton University shows more than 140,000 eviction cases have been filed in the Atlanta area so far this year. The study showed that Black residents make up 52% of the renters in the Atlanta area, but represent nearly 70% of the eviction cases. It said Georgia landlords are allowed to file an eviction for late rent after just 3 business days, and that rent prices in Atlanta are outpacing the incomes of many Black households. The Georgia Department of Health confirms that at least one person has died from the West Nile virus, as well as 8 human cases so far in 2026. Those numbers are expected to rise because mosquito tests have been positive in Chatham, DeKalb, and Fulton counties. While most infected people will not experience symptoms, some may develop issues, including body aches, fever, headache, or rash, which can occur 2 to 6 days after a mosquito bite. For more information, contact the CDC. I'm Alexandria Ikamoni on your home for Black News First, the Black Information Network.
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25: Just
0: just raised interest rates by 0.25%, and that rate hike could have a disproportionate impact on Black households in the U.S. For Black homeowners, higher interest rates could mean making a decision not to refinance or get a home equity loan because it will likely cost you more. For those hoping to buy a home, the timing is challenging. Mortgage rates are now above 7%, pushing monthly payments higher and making it harder for first-time home buyers. Black Americans already face a significant gap when it comes to owning a home. Census and Federal Reserve data shows Black home ownership remains around 44%, and white home ownership is around 75%. Black-owned businesses may also run into higher costs when borrowing money for expansion, equipment, or day-to-day operations. Higher interest rates can make business loans more expensive, potentially slowing down growth or expansion plans for some entrepreneurs. Money news at 24 and 54 minutes past each hour. I'm Nicole Deal on your home for Black News First, the Black Information Network.
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5: East side to the coast.
6: Cuba to Jamaica to right here in the United States. People from around the world are coming together for one common goal, unity through business, music, and the arts. I'm Tammy Eswick with the Black Information Network. The International Arts Festival is more than a celebration. It's a place to connect. Whether you have a business idea, a film project, or simply want to tap into resources and opportunities across the globe, this is where those connections can begin. And joining me to talk about some of those opportunities is Miller Montola, CEO of Milvest Advisory. Milvest is a business partner and advisor for the International Arts Festival in New Orleans. What do we need to know about the festival?
8: Well, there's two sides to the event, if I may put it that way. There is the Arts Festival, which I think is really a presentation of some of the best performers, not just from New Orleans, but from other parts of the world. You know, you have from the Caribbean and you have from South America. But then there's the other side to it, which is the business seminar or the business event that we have on the 24th and the 25th, which really aims to introduce especially the diaspora to the investment and business opportunities in Africa, different parts of the continent.
6: Let's talk about the film industry.
8: Yeah, film and television are one of those areas that we are trying to really promote Africa as one, a film location or a location where, you know, some of the best movies can be shot. And I think, again, if you think of West Africa alone, in places like Nigeria, what we call Nollywood, which is the equivalent of Hollywood, again, that's a market, I think, 3 or 4 years ago that was in excess of about $6 billion US dollars and growing. In South Africa only, it's about 58 billion rand. So it just shows you the scale of the industry. If you go into other parts of the continent, you are finding that they're increasingly also positioning themselves as film locations, whether you go to Namibia or you go to Morocco. You realize that governments and as well as the private sector have realized that there's so much value in profiling and positioning themselves as film locations. And again, the scope for growth is immense. And so I'd really, really invite, you know, especially the American, whether it's producers, to consider parts of the continent for their film locations. The cost is much lower. Your US dollar goes a lot further when you're doing these productions on the continent. And I think that is part of the attractiveness, because the commercials are really very positive for people shooting films on the continent. And governments are putting in place incentives as well to support and incentivize film and production in their different countries. Again, that's another added benefit for considering Africa as a film location.
6: The International Arts Festival is September 24th through 27th at the Public Market at South Shore Harbor in New Orleans East. For tickets and more information about the festival, head over to their website at internationalartsfest.com. I'm Tammy Eswick with the Black Information Network.
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3: 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We highlight students conducting research, publishing papers, and solving real-world problems before they even graduate. We talk to visual artists developing portfolios that celebrate our stories, not just their techniques. Business majors who launched side hustles in dorm rooms and now run full-scale companies. Science students building robots and apps, preparing for med school, and changing what representation in STEM looks like. We lift up professors who challenge students to go beyond the assignment and think about their place in the world. And we spotlight libraries filled with Black authors, archives, and history that won't be erased. Because HBCUs don't just graduate students, they nurture leaders, build community, and grow genius that's been here all along and finally has space to thrive. With Black News First, I'm Andrea Coleman on the Black Information Network.
7: I'm Amber Payton with BIN News Now. President Trump says the Kennedy Center could be torn down if his administration does not receive recognition for renovating it.
10: Because frankly, if we don't do that, it's going to close. It'll end up being ripped down.
7: A federal judge recently blocked the center from adding Trump's name without congressional approval. Congress has approved about $257 million for repairs, and the legal dispute is continuing. Former Vice President Kamala Harris will campaign in Michigan next week with Democratic Senate nominee Abdul El-Sayed. The two are set to take part in a roundtable focused on Black maternal health and health care costs. El-Sayed faces Republican Mike Rogers in November. And Mount Joy United Methodist Church in Delaware is being honored for more than a century of service to Wilmington's Black Methodist community. State officials have unveiled a historical marker at the church, recognizing its longtime role in the community. Get BIN News Now on demand 24/7 on the iHeartRadio app.
11: I'm Mike Stevens on your home for Black News First, the Black Information Network. Here's your top headlines this hour. The Congressional Black Caucus is celebrating the 50th anniversary of its existence. The BIN is reporting from their conference, speaking with Black lawmakers in Washington, D.C. Controversial Michigan progressive Democrat Abdul El-Sayed will be campaigning with Black former Vice President Kamala Harris. And President Trump is demanding the Federal Reserve slash interest rates to 1% or less, which impacts how much it costs Black families and others to borrow money. But the rates were just increased this week with no sign they'll be falling anytime soon. The family of a pregnant Black woman who died is saying hold up to the Texas Republican Attorney General, Ken Paxton, who is running for the U.S. Senate in his state. They're suing him claiming Tierra Walker was denied an abortion that could have saved her life. Walker's aunt, LaTanya, says she was diagnosed with a pregnancy-related complication that included seizures and blood clots.
12: You trust into a doctor to do their job, and they don't do their job.
11: The family claims doctors at UT Health Science Center refused to treat her because of the state's abortion ban. She died 2 years ago. The family says they won justice for Tierra. It's a horrible crime. Three young Black boys ages 12, 13, and 15 are accused of raping a 12-year-old little girl in Miami last year. Now a judge there says he's had enough with the trial delays. The boys are accused of bringing the girl to a community garden, holding her down, putting rocks in her mouth to keep her quiet, and then sexually assaulting her. The boys are being charged as adults. Judge Richard Hirsch tells defense attorneys to finish depositions and return to court within 2 weeks, prepared to go to trial. Meanwhile, a jury in another South Florida community is hearing a case against 44-year-old Shannon Ryan, who calls himself a witch. Ryan, who is Black, is accused of the 2020 disappearance and presumed murder of a 21-year-old Black woman. Prosecutors say she vanished after traveling from Alabama to South Florida, and her body has never been found. Investigators allege Ryan bought items like duct tape, garbage bags, and odor eliminator around the time she disappeared. And surveillance video reportedly shows him dumping suspicious items into a dumpster. Ryan says he was buying a truck from the woman, but that's all. So far, he's pleading not guilty. And for those who live in South Florida, get your raincoats, ponchos, and umbrellas ready. A Florida soaker is in store with rounds of rain expected to keep blanketing the area throughout the weekend.
13: From today, Friday, and Saturday, generally, these are general rainfall amounts of an inch to an inch and a half. And we could see higher amounts, especially where those bands are setting up.
11: That National Weather Service senior meteorologist says the good news is all the rain will help with the drought, which to this point has been severe. For more stories of interest to the Black community, log on to BINnews.com. I'm Mike Stevens on your home for Black News First, the Black Information Network.
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9: Justice is supposed to be blind, but too often it sees black skin. The numbers don't lie. Black people are more likely to be stopped, more likely to be searched, more likely to be charged, and when the charges come, more likely to be sentenced for longer, even when the crime is the same.
14: We talk to public defenders juggling 80 cases at once who still fight for our people. We talk to mothers who waited years for a trial date that never came. We talk to young men sentenced at 18 who are now 40 and still inside.
9: And we don't just stop at the problem. We cover cities trying to change how policing works, where mental health responders replace armed officers and body cameras don't mysteriously malfunction.
14: We also track the setbacks, because for every bill that passes, there's another trying to undo it.
9: Justice should not depend on your zip code, your record, or your race. But in America, it still does. And we're not done saying that truth. With Black News First, this is Ramses Ja.
14: And I'm Q Ward
9: on the BIN.
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11: I'm Kevin Brown on your home for 24/7 News, the Black Information Network, and here's what's happening right now. Chicago leaders are celebrating the completion of a $40 million rehab on the Boulevard Apartments in Humboldt and Logan Square. Mayor Brandon Johnson joined other officials for a ribbon-cutting ceremony for the project.
15: By rehabbing and preserving this building and units, we are holding on to the history of these buildings, reducing the need for new construction and preventing these buildings from being abandoned and sitting empty in these communities.
11: The investments modernized 70 affordable homes while making significant improvements throughout the three buildings. The properties have provided affordable housing to Chicago families for more than 30 years. The new Violence Prevention Center in the Tenderloin neighborhood of San Francisco has been successful in providing a safe space and support for at-risk youth. The center, funded by the Tenderloin Community Benefit District and United Players, has served nearly 100 young people in its first 6 months of operation. By offering a holistic approach to violence prevention, including job training and educational support, the center has helped youth like Will, who now holds a full-time job in security. The program has also helped young adults on probation, with seven successfully completing their probation. The center has created a community of peers who support each other in achieving personal goals and building a brighter future. Downtown Seattle experienced its busiest month for visitor foot traffic since July 2019 in August, with 9.2 million visits recorded, a 24% increase from the previous year. Domestic visitor numbers reached 3.8 million, surpassing pre-pandemic levels. Hotel demand also exceeded pre-pandemic levels, with nearly 429,000 rooms sold in August. However, worker activity remained below pre-pandemic levels, with an average of 150,000 weekday workers in August. Consumer spending in July saw a 5% increase from the previous month, and the clean team collected over 731,000 gallons of trash in the first 8 months of the year. A school bus aide in Chicago, Stephen Dixon Jr., was charged with carrying a firearm at a school, child endangerment, and reckless conduct after a 12-year-old found a gun on the bus and fired it. The incident occurred outside Minnie Mimoso Academy, leaving a bullet hole through the bus window. He later turned himself in and was ordered to be released with conditions not to possess any firearm or have contact with children who aren't his until his next court date on September 21st. Marion Greenfield, an 82-year-old crossing guard in San Francisco's Bayview neighborhood, is known as Granite to the children she helps cross the street outside George Washington Carver Elementary School. She's been working at the corner for 19 years and is beloved by the community for her caring yet stern approach to keeping the children safe. Greenfield goes above and beyond her job description by using part of her paycheck to help the students and keeping warm clothes to give to those in need. Despite her age, she plans to continue working at Granite's Corner a few more years, emphasizing the importance of staying active and helping others. I'm Kevin Brown on your home for Black News First, the Black Information Network.
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16: Imagine you're walking down the street in New York City. 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
18: This is apology. Apology is not associated with the police or any other organization, but rather is a way for you to tell people what you have done wrong and how you feel about it. 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
16: What would you apologize for?
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20: Mom, Dad, I'm really sorry. 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
29: 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Crazy. 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
16: 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And I saw Mr. Apology unravel.
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36: The opinion, beliefs, and viewpoints expressed in this commentary are those of the author and do not necessarily represent those of BIN and its founding partners and employees.
37: I'm James D. Harris, and I have something to say. Lindsey Clancy is to overwhelmed mothers what O.J. Simpson was to angry Black folks in 1995. Think about it. Black people didn't celebrate O.J.'s acquittal because we thought he was innocent. Deep down, most knew he did it, but O.J. wasn't a man. He was a symbol. He was get back against a system that had been terrorizing us, against cops who beat us, courts that failed us, a country that didn't care. If it meant a guilty man walked, so be it. The score needed settling. Now watch these women in pink outside the courthouse, cheering for Lindsey Clancy, raising $1 million. They don't think she's innocent either. Deep down, they know she strangled three babies with a workout band. But Clancy isn't a mother to them. She's a symbol. She's finally someone sees us. The overwhelmed, the exhausted, the ones drowning in motherhood without help. If it means a murderer beats the charge, so be it. The grievance needs airing. This is what happens when identity replaces morality, when people who look like me becomes more important than people who do right. When your suffering becomes so central to your identity that you'll excuse any evil committed by someone who shares it. 30 years ago, white America looked at Black folks celebrating OJ with pure incredulity. How could they? Now those same people are watching women cheer for a child killer, and they're asking the same question. How? Because grievance makes monsters into martyrs. Because we've created a culture where victimhood is currency and personal responsibility is extinct. These women aren't just defending Clancy. They're defending their own resentment, their own rage, their own secret wish that someone would acknowledge how hard they have it, even if that someone is a murderer. And identity turns murder into mercy. I am James T. Harris for the Black Information Network.
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1: Here's what's trending this hour. A bill to place more sanctions on Russia has been passed by the House. The measure, called the Lindsey O. Graham Sanctioning Russia and Iran Act of 2026, was approved Wednesday evening. Atlanta is leading the nation in eviction notices. New research from Princeton University shows over 140,000 eviction cases have been filed in the Atlanta area so far this year. And some of music's biggest names will be in Las Vegas this weekend for the iHeartRadio Music Festival. I'm Amber Payton, and that's what's trending.
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0: They host career programming and an HBCU yard takeover, giving students a chance to meet Disney professionals and explore early career opportunities in entertainment, media, technology, and other fields. 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
4: R&B singer Chris Brown says he no longer wants a recent honor presented by Texas lawmakers after one of the officials involved publicly apologized for recognizing him. Brown criticized Black Texas State Representative Vinton Jones, accusing him of tap dancing after Jones expressed regret to domestic violence survivors and Black women specifically amid backlash over the award. In a message posted on his Instagram stories, Brown said he never asked for the recognition and suggested politicians leave him out of the controversy. He also offered an apology to Representative Jasmine Crockett for the backlash she faced for honoring him on stage during the R&B tour stop in Arlington, Texas. And in more entertainment news, comedian Mojo Brooks is getting his Netflix moment. The fast-rising comic, whose real name is Dion Brooks, will debut his first Netflix stand-up special, I Know You Lying, on October 6th. The special was filmed at Atlanta's Center Stage Theater. He recently made the announcement during his sold-out out-of-pocket tour stop in his hometown of Chicago at the Wintrust Arena. With the latest in entertainment at 17 and 47 minutes past each hour, I'm Bree Wood on the Black Information Network, your home for Black news first.
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5: Clubs would eventually sprout up on the South Side as a new culture took hold. 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
0: I'm Morgan Wood on your home for 24/7 News. The Black Information Network. The Congressional Black Caucus Foundation is marking its 50th anniversary as its annual legislative conference is currently underway in Washington, D.C. Among those attending is D.C. legend and longtime civic leader Cora Masters Berry, the widow of former D.C. Mayor Marion Berry. I spoke exclusively with Masters Berry about why she comes back to the conference year after year and what this year's theme, Rooted, Ready, and Rising, means to her.
10: Well, always to reconnect with my people from all over the country. I'm always going to be doing that. But also this year is particularly poignant because we're getting the message out that we've got to vote, that we've got to get out there. All of the wonderful, privileged people who have come here know the vote. This is the choir. Now, the choir has to go out into the community and make sure that everybody gets out there. So I think this is a particularly, I'd say, poignant and important time because of, you know, the times that we're living in.
11: Absolutely. And we're all feeling that this year's theme is rooted, ready, and rising. That's what does right. that mean to you?
10: I mean, just what I said. We're rooted in our history. We're going to rise and we're going to win, but we have to all come together. That's what I think it means.
11: Well, thank you so much for speaking with me about it. I know you are a busy woman. I won't hold you too long.
10: Girl, yeah, I got to go shopping.
11: The five-day conference runs through Sunday and features more than 100 forums focused on issues affecting Black communities. The event brings together lawmakers, advocates, community leaders, and students for discussions on policy, leadership, and civic engagement. The Congressional Black Caucus Foundation was established in 1976 to develop leaders, conduct research, and inform public policy. This year's conference comes less than 2 months before the November midterm elections. In other news, a Baltimore judge is ordering the city to turn over records requested by Inspector General Isabel Cumming. Circuit Judge Pamela White ruled the city must comply with outstanding subpoenas and restore the Inspector General's access to internal data systems, though attorney-client privileged information will be withheld. The dispute stems from the city limiting watchdog office's access to records during investigations. An attorney for the Inspector General called the ruling a win for transparency. The ruling could strengthen oversight of Baltimore City government, a significant issue for the city's Black community and its long history of civic and political activism. And Maryland's new state fire marshal is making history. Maryland State Police Superintendent Colonel Michael Jackson has appointed Carol Spriggs II to lead the office of the state fire marshal for a 6-year term. Spriggs is the first African-American to serve as mayor.

0: /history. I'm Layla Ali, and my history lives here.
1: I'm Bill Black with another Bet You Didn't Know music fact. How many times have you seen the Temptations movie and said this line?
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1: 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You ever heard Patti LaBelle talk about the time she was engaged?

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3: Homeland Security Secretary Mark Wayne Mullen says federal authorities are launching a probe into allegations surrounding Minnesota's Black Democratic Representative Ilhan Omar.
2: We have answers.
4: New York Governor Kathy Hochul is reminding residents to watch their mailboxes for state energy rebate checks.
1: Whatever happens next, you'll hear about it.

album, he was accepting submissions of songs. Enter Brother Number Two. Brother Number Two submits a song for Brother Number One's album, but Brother Number One says, uh-uh, that's trash. So Brother

0: her determination was undeniable. She trained barefoot on dirt roads with homemade equipment, proving that passion can overcome the biggest obstacles. At the 1948 Olympics, Coachman's high jump cleared the bar at 5'6" 1/8", and she became the first Black woman to win a gold medal. Beyond the track, Coachman became a role model and advocate for young athletes, encouraging them to pursue their dreams regardless of any barriers along the way. As we celebrate all of our country's gold medal winners, let's also take a moment to remember Alice Coachman, the first Black woman to win an Olympic gold medal. This is Bree Wood for the Black Information Network.
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3: I'm Amber Payton on your home for 24/7 News, the Black Information Network. Here's what's happening in your region right now. New testimony is taking center stage in the federal bribery trial of Trayon White. An FBI informant, Alu Kamara, told jurors that cash he gave the Black D.C. council member was not a loan, gift, or campaign donation, but a bribe. Kamara also denied claims by the defense that he is White's brother-in-law. White is accused of accepting $35,000 in exchange for helping extend government contracts and has pleaded not guilty. More turmoil is unfolding at the Charlotte-Mecklenburg Schools Board of Education. An internal complaint filed by a former board employee accuses Chair Stephanie Sneed, who was Black, of bypassing contracting procedures and creating a hostile work environment. The allegations focus on consulting payments tied to the district's teacher housing initiative that were reportedly approved without a finalized contract. The complaint surfaced just weeks before some board members began pushing to remove Sneed as chair. That issue was scheduled for discussion next week.
4: Not good for the district, so I am disappointed, like Board Member Haynes said, but I really just think that this is a disruptive and it's divisive.
3: While at least three members support her removal, two board members have publicly defended Sneed, speaking with WCNC Charlotte, calling the effort divisive and unfair.
5: And I just don't think that she deserves this, and I think we're doing ourselves an injustice.
3: Sneed denies wrongdoing and says she has been subjected to harassment and retaliation. The fight over the future of the Kennedy Center is escalating after its board voted to temporarily close the landmark performing arts venue for up to 2 years during a planned $257 million renovation. The move comes after a federal judge blocked efforts to add President Trump's name to the center, ruling that only Congress can authorize such changes. Black Congresswoman Joyce Beatty of Ohio, who challenged the naming effort in court, says the president lashed out after the ruling and has vowed to continue fighting to keep the center open. The center's board says the closure is necessary because of financial and infrastructure concerns, while critics argue the decision has become entangled in politics. The United Negro College Fund of Charlotte is expected to surpass $8 million raised for local students during its 24th annual Maya Angelou Women Who Lead luncheon this Saturday at the Charlotte Convention Center. Organizers tell Q City Metro they are hoping to raise another $550,000 to support scholarships and help get students to and through college. The event honors women making an impact in business, medicine, and the arts while celebrating the legacy of Maya Angelou. UNCF says its Charlotte office supports students across North Carolina, including those attending HBCUs such as Johnson C. Smith University, Bennett College, Livingstone College, and Shaw University. And the Association for the Study of African American Life and History, founded by Carter G. Woodson, is bringing its 111th annual conference to Norfolk, Virginia next week. The gathering runs September 23rd through the 27th at the Norfolk Waterside Marriott and will focus on African American history, culture, and scholarship. Organizers tell 13 News Now the event will showcase Hampton Roads' rich Black history through guided tours across the region. A free community day on September 23rd will feature exhibits, films, discussions, and the unveiling of the 2026 Kwanzaa stamp. Officials hope the conference will bring scholars, community leaders, and residents together to explore how Black history continues to shape the future. I'm Amber Payton on your home for Black News First, the Black Information Network.
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7: 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It's more than just menus. It's a movement.
8: And so we really want to create something that was more all-inclusive to the creative things we were seeing happening in the food scene.
7: That's one of the three founders, Fallon Farrell.
8: As we've grown through the years, we've literally watched businesses start off as like a pop-up food tent and now having like two or three locations.
7: From soul food kitchens to hidden gem caterers, Black Restaurant Week shines a light where it's long been missing. It's helped generate tens of millions of dollars for Black-owned businesses, keeping legacies alive and creating new ones. And it's part of Black history still being written every time a diner takes that first bite. I'm Esther Dillard for the Black Information Network.
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0: 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I'm Charlamagne Tha God, host of the world's most dangerous morning show, The Breakfast Club, and my history lives here.
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3: 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Jones died in August after being left on a daycare bus in Cordova, Tennessee.
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4: A task force in Oakland, California is working to bring an HBCU to the city. 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
5: Chicago Mayor Brandon Johnson is running for re-election. The city's Black mayor announced his run for a second term.
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6: BIN News This Hour, I'm Terry McCready. The Black Information Network reporting live from Washington, D.C., where the Congressional Black Caucus Foundation is holding its 55th annual legislative conference, Rooted, Ready, and Rising. The Black Information Network's senior correspondent, Andrea Coleman, says voting rights, civic participation, and economic security are all priorities.
7: Voting rights issues are huge, and one of the main topics that we are seeing trending among most of or a lot of our elected officials is the need to vote, right? So they're putting out a lot of energy and helping people understand that this midterm election cycle is a little different from years past, and that there's so much on the table considering what's taken place in the past year and a half since, you know, DEI has been rolled back. And we've also seen most recently the ruling from the U.S. Supreme Court with Louisiana versus Calais, which really kind of gutted what was left, or a large portion of what was left, of the Voting Rights Act of 1965.
6: The BIN's senior correspondent, Andrea Coleman. And we'll have much more from the CBC Legislative Conference coming up later today and tomorrow. The Black ranking member on the House Foreign Affairs Committee is publicly announcing a hold on the Trump administration's $2.8 billion plan to sell 40,000 one-ton bombs to Israel. Last month, President Trump's son-in-law, U.S. envoy Jared Kushner, said the fate of Gaza is linked to Hamas giving up its weapons.
8: We're very committed to the fact that we have a plan to rebuild Gaza, but we will not allow Gaza to be rebuilt until the demilitarization occurs.
6: Meanwhile, Representative Gregory Meeks posted on X his steadfast commitment to Israel's security and ability to defend itself, but he says he is concerned about the risk to civilian lives. This as death tolls are climbing as Israel's war against Hamas rages and the Hezbollah-Lebanon conflict continues. The decision to go public with opposition stems from Democrats' frustration with the Trump administration and Israeli Prime Minister Benjamin Netanyahu's government. Generally, lawmakers on the House and Senate Foreign Affairs panels are informed by the State Department about a foreign arms sale over a specific dollar amount and have time to activate a hold pending further details. The Trump administration is moving forward with plans to install warning signs outside the Smithsonian National Museum of American History. The signs are meant to warn visitors about so-called radical ideological bias in some of the museum's presentation of the nation's past. The Interior Department is preparing about a dozen signs, costing roughly $7,000 each. And according to Interior Secretary Doug Burgum, he says the signs are temporary and wrote in a letter to Congress that signage would provide visitors with information about the viewpoints of museum curators. He accused them of turning the nation's story into a vehicle for personal, radical ideologies. Stay informed, stay connected, and subscribe. Follow BIN News This Hour wherever you get your podcasts. I'm Terry McCready for the Black Information Network.
9: Here's what's trending this hour. President Trump is demanding the Federal Reserve slash interest rates to 1% or less. Trump made the comments on Truth Social hours after the central bank announced its first rate hike since 2023 and later criticized the Fed board while talking to reporters in North Carolina. Remains in the Grand Canyon earlier this week have been identified as Timothy Smith. And the majority of Americans believe artificial intelligence could destroy humanity. I'm Amber Payton, and that's what's trending.
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10: Week one of the NFL season is in the books. The Chiefs blew out the Broncos in an AFC West showdown on Monday Night Football. The WNBA returns this week following a break for the FIBA World Cup. The Storm will host the Las Vegas Aces Thursday. The Fire will face the Phoenix Mercury. Kawhi Leonard is finally back on the move to Toronto. The Raptors officially acquired the star forward Monday after the NBA finished its investigation into the Los Angeles Clippers salary cap circumvention. Toronto is sending Brandon Ingram and Grady Dick out west, along with two first-round draft picks, a pair of second-rounders, and a first-round pick swap. The Dodgers are heading to baseball's postseason for a 14th straight year. The Blue Crew beat the Reds Monday to clinch a playoff berth, tying the Atlanta Braves for the most consecutive appearances in the tournament. And Cameron is bringing back It Is What It Is, an independent sports talk show and podcast hosted by him and Mace. Tuesday, the show officially returned with Season 9, Episode 1. Cameron and Mace talked about the first weekend of the NFL season. The show has already received more than 100,000 views. With the latest in sports, I'm Misty Jordan on the Black Information Network, your home for Black news first.
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11: Andrea Iacomone on your home for Black News First, the Black Information Network. In Louisiana, the mayor of New Orleans and other city officials are under subpoena for information related to the failed indictment of Louisiana Attorney General Liz Merle. The subpoenas were issued Monday to the mayor, a retired judge, and six other elected officials. An Orleans Parish grand jury charged Merle with 16 counts of malfeasance in office and intimidation of public officials early in July. The charges against her were dropped, but she is determined to find out how the grand jury investigation happened. The subpoenas seek court testimony and communication records in time for an October 1st court hearing. Closing arguments have started in the trial of a man and woman charged with killing a Kansas City sports reporter. Adon Manzano was in New Orleans to report on Super Bowl 59 in February of 2025 when his body was found in a Jefferson Parish hotel room. Investigators say Manzano had been drugged and robbed. Lynette Colbert and Ricky White, both Black, are charged with manslaughter and racketeering. On Wednesday, the jury heard from a man who testified that Colbert had drugged and robbed him in 2021. A Black mother is pleading as Atlanta police are continuing to search for clues in the shooting death of a Georgia State freshman 4 years ago. It was December of 2022 when 19-year-old Malong Touré was gunned down at an apartment complex. His mom spoke at a press conference this week.
12: I am the mother of Malong Touré Jr. Today I'm standing here not just as a mother, but as a mother who has been forced to live with the pain no parent should ever have to live. My son Malong Touré Jr. had his whole life ahead of him. He had dreams people loved and a future that should have never been taken away from him.
11: Crime Stoppers is offering a reward of up to $10,000 for information leading to an arrest and conviction. Atlanta is leading the nation in eviction notices. New research from Princeton University shows more than 140,000 eviction cases have been filed in the Atlanta area so far this year. The study showed that Black residents make up 52% of the renters in the Atlanta area, but represent nearly 70% of the eviction cases. It said Georgia landlords are allowed to file an eviction for late rent after just 3 business days, and that rent prices in Atlanta are outpacing the incomes of many Black households. The Georgia Department of Health confirms that at least one person has died from the West Nile virus, as well as 8 human cases so far in 2026. Those numbers are expected to rise because mosquito tests have been positive in Chatham, DeKalb, and Fulton counties. While most infected people will not experience symptoms, some may develop issues, including body aches, fever, headache, or rash, which can occur 2 to 6 days after a mosquito bite. For more information, contact the CDC. I'm Alexandria Ikamoni on your home for Black News First, the Black Information Network.
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21: Could Michael B. Jordan be ready to walk away from Hollywood? The Oscar-winning actor is joking about quitting acting, but he says he might trade the big screen for anime. In a new Vogue interview, Jordan says he has several anime projects in development and joked, "I might just quit it all and make anime the rest of my life." But he's not exactly disappearing. Jordan plans to take most of 2027 off after wrapping several major projects, including a remake of The Thomas Crown Affair. He says the break will give him time to reflect and process what he calls years of nonstop work. Elsewhere in entertainment, Tory Lanez is planning to go on tour, but he won't be physically present. The rapper, who is currently behind bars, has announced 5 listening experiences as part of his recently announced No On Tour tour. The first event is scheduled for September 25th in New York. It's not clear what the listening experience will include. Lanez is currently serving a 10-year prison sentence after being convicted in connection with the 2020 shooting of rapper Megan Thee Stallion. With the latest in entertainment news, I'm Morgan Wood on the Black Information Network, BINnews.com, your home for Black news first.
3: In 2019, marine scientists discovered the remains of the Clotilda at the bottom of Alabama's Mobile River. The Clotilda is believed to be the last known intact U.S. slave ship. In 1860, the Clotilda smuggled 110 Africans to Alabama, decades after the importation of slaves was outlawed in the United States. To hide the crime, the ship's captain, William Foster, burned and sunk the ship. Surviving ancestors of that final harrowing journey went on to establish Africatown, which still exists today. In her best-selling book, Barracoon, released in 2018, Zora Neale Hurston tells the story of Cudjoe Lewis, the last enslaved African on the Clotilda. The book details Lewis's experiences aboard the slave ship and his role in founding Africatown. Lewis died in 1935 at the age of 94. Africatown and the Clotilda are an intricate part of the national conversation about reparations, highlighting the lasting legacy of this dark chapter in American history. I'm Andrea Coleman on the Black Information Network.
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23: East side to the coast.
24: To Cuba, to Jamaica, to right here in the United States. People from around the world are coming together for one common goal, unity through business, music, and the arts. I'm Tammy Eswick with the Black Information Network. The International Arts Festival is more than a celebration. It's a place to connect. Whether you have a business idea, a film project, or simply want to tap into resources and opportunities across the globe, this is where those connections can begin. And joining me to talk about some of those opportunities Securities is Miller Montola, CEO of Milvest Advisory. Milvest is a business partner and advisor for the International Arts Festival in New Orleans. What do we need to know about the festival?
0: Well, there's two sides to the event, if I may put it that way. There is the Arts Festival, which I think is really a presentation of some of the best performers, not just from New Orleans, but from other parts of the world. You know, you have from the Caribbean and you have from South America. But then there's the other side to it, which is the business seminar, the business event that we have on the 24th and the 25th, which really aims to introduce especially the diaspora to the investment and business opportunities in Africa, different parts of the continent.
24: Let's talk about the film industry.
0: Yeah, film and television are one of those areas that we are trying to really promote Africa as one, a film location or a location where, you know, some of the best movies can be shot. And I think, again, if you think of West Africa alone, in places like Nigeria, what we call Nollywood, which is the equivalent of Hollywood, again, that's a market, I think, 3 or 4 years ago that was in excess of about $6 billion US dollars and growing. In South Africa only, it's about 58 billion rand. So it just shows you the scale of the industry. If you go into other parts of the continent, you are finding that they're increasingly also positioning themselves as film locations, whether you go to Namibia or you go to Morocco. You realize that governments and as well as the private sector have realized that there's so much value in profiling and positioning themselves as film locations. And again, the scope for growth is immense. And so I would really, really invite, you know, especially the American, whether it's producers, to consider parts of the continent for their film locations. The cost is much lower. Your US dollar goes a lot further when you're doing these productions on the continent. And I think that is part of the attractiveness, because the commercials are really very positive for people shooting films on the continent. And governments are putting in place incentives as well to support and incentivize film and production in their different countries. Again, that's another added benefit for considering Africa as a film location.
24: The International Arts Festival is September 24th through 27th at the Public Market at South Shore Harbor in New Orleans East. For tickets and more information about the festival, head over to their website at internationalartsfest.com. I'm Tammy Eswick with the Black Information Network.
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4: On December 9th, 1946 in Philadelphia, Howard Stanley Frankie Beverly was born. In 1970, he would form the group Raw Soul, which later was renamed Maze. Under the mentorship of Marvin Gaye, Frankie Beverly and Maze would go on to give us 9 gold albums. The Frankie Beverly and Maze live experience was more like a party than a concert. Dressed in his signature all white, crowds would stand at their feet and sing to the top of their lungs.
5: Ooh, and pain. I like sunshine and rain.
4: Sadly, on September 10th, 2024, Frankie Beverly left us with hits for lifetimes to come.

0: Berkeley, resident Henry Reeves III, also African-American, says he believes the mayor's comment was directed at him.
1: The biggest thing that I have and the issue that I've had with Paul Young, consistently have with Paul Young, is his willingness to capitulate in the face of this oppression. The calculations that he makes is he looks at a fight, and if it's a fight that he cannot win, he refuses to fight.
0: The mayor posted that he's seen a lot of misinformed posts painting him as a sellout. In addition, the mayor posted, as he put it, the God in him says to stay focused and keep doing the work. Charges are being faced by three people for allegedly stealing $12 million in homeless aid and spending it on themselves. The three employees, all of whom are African American, worked for Southern California nonprofits. They are accused of misusing funds, taking bribes, and billing for work never done. Mayor Karen Bass recently announced she is stepping down from the Governing Commission for Housing and Homelessness to set up a city-led homeless response team.
2: It's really just a question of the timing. Also, recently I took over the chair of Metro, so I have a few things going on.
0: Mayoral candidate Nithya Raman, who Bass removed as chair of the Housing and Homeless Committee, responds at a press conference.
3: Overseeing more than $350 million in public money is not a responsibility the mayor can take on and then abandon because she doesn't have time.
0: The investigation into the alleged theft is ongoing, NBC News says. We have more on these stories and national, international, state, and local news impacting the Black community. 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To stay up on all the latest news, make us first on your car radio and iHeartRadio app presets. I'm Mike Island for the Black Information Network, and now here's your Healthy Minute. Sickle cell disease is a group of inherited blood disorders where abnormal hemoglobin is produced. According to the Centers for Disease Control and Prevention, it causes the red blood cells to become hard and sticky and take on a C shape, like a sickle. Sickle cell causes a set of other health problems and affects mainly African Americans. Christian Duke was born 3 months premature and was diagnosed with sickle cell. He tells WHBQ doctors told his family he wouldn't survive.
4: They basically said, I think verbatim, that if I did live past the 24-hour mark, I would be a vegetable.
0: Duke credits the education he received as a pediatric patient with helping him manage sickle cell as an adult.
4: Got to a point to where I was almost having to relearn the disease all over again, relearning my body all over again.
0: Duke has formed an arts-based nonprofit for children and young adults living with sickle cell and other conditions. And that's your Healthy Minute. I'm Mike Island on the Black Information Network.
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6: I'm Uptown Angela on the Black Information Network. In 1895, Mary Fields, also known as Stagecoach Mary, became the first African-American woman to become a U.S. Postal Service Star Route Carrier. She was hired because she was the fastest at hitching a team of six horses. She drove her route with horses and a mule named Moses. Born a slave in 1832 in Tennessee, Mary had a reputation for wearing men's clothes, smoking, drinking, and shooting guns. Before becoming a mail carrier, she worked for 10 years at a convent, but her lifestyle led her to being kicked out of the mission. As a star carrier in Cascade, Montana, her job was to protect the mail on her route from thieves and bandits and to deliver mail. She was the only second woman in the United States and the first African-American woman to serve in that role. When she died in December 1914, she had one of the largest funerals ever in Cascade. And that's a fact. I'm Uptown Angela on the Black Information Network.
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9: I'm Amber Payton with BIN News Now. The war in Iran is creating new divisions among Republicans in Congress. Seven House Republicans joined Democrats in backing a resolution calling for an end to U.S. military action.
10: Even if you don't agree with us on every issue, the other party is consumed by craziness.
9: Vice President J.D. Vance is urging Trump supporters not to let disagreements over Iran change their overall support. The Congressional Budget Office estimates the war has cost about $38 billion, with costs

He was accepting submissions of songs. Enter brother number two. Brother number two submits a song for brother number one's album, but brother number one says, uh-uh, that's trash. So brother

So when brother number one was putting together his fourth album, he was accepting submissions of songs. Enter brother number two. Brother number two submits a song for brother number one's album, but brother number one says, uh-uh, that's trash. So brother

0: Under the mentorship of Marvin Gaye, Frankie Beverly and Maze would go on to give us 9 gold albums. Beverly and May's live experience was more like a party than a concert. Dressed in his signature all white, crowds would stand at their feet and sing to the top of their lungs.
1: Ooh, and pain. I like sunshine and rain.
0: Sadly, on September 10th, 2024, Frankie Beverly left us with hits for lifetimes to come.

0: However, worker activity remained below pre-pandemic levels, with an average of 150,000 weekday workers in August. Consumer spending in July saw a 5% increase from the previous month. And the clean team collected over 731,000 gallons of trash in the first 8 months of the year. A school bus aide in Chicago, Stephen Dixon Jr., was charged with carrying a firearm at a school, child endangerment, and reckless conduct after a 12-year-old found a gun on the bus and fired it. The incident occurred outside Mini Mimoso Academy, leaving a bullet hole through the bus window. He later turned himself in and was ordered to be released with conditions not to possess any firearm or have contact with children who aren't his until his next court date on September 21st. Marion Greenfield, an 82-year-old crossing guard in San Francisco's Bayview neighborhood, is known as Granite to the children she helps cross the street outside George Washington Carver Elementary School. She's been working at the corner for 19 years and is beloved by the community for her caring yet stern approach to keeping the children safe. Greenfield goes above and beyond her job description by using part of her paycheck to help the students and keeping warm clothes to give to those in need. Despite her age, she plans to continue working at Granite's Corner a few more years, emphasizing the importance of staying active and helping others. I'm Kevin Brown on your home for Black News First, the Black Information Network.
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0: Eastern DRC is an active conflict zone, and that's making it tough for health workers to access remote areas and track those potentially exposed to the disease. They're also being confronted with hostility from some communities where victims' families are demanding access to their loved ones' remains, regardless of contagion risk. The outbreak has now spread to 7 Congolese provinces, but authorities say infection rates are apparently slowing down. Stay informed, stay connected, and subscribe. 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
3: On August 7th, 1948, Alice Coachman made history as the first Black woman to win an Olympic gold medal. Her victory in the high jump at the London Olympic Summer Games cemented her legacy as a trailblazer in sports and beyond. Coachman was born in Albany, Georgia in 1923 and grew up in the segregated South, where opportunities for Black athletes, particularly women, were scarce. Despite these challenges, her determination was undeniable. She trained barefoot on dirt roads with homemade equipment, proving that passion can overcome the biggest obstacles. At the 1948 Olympics, Coachman's high jump cleared the bar at 5'6" 1/8", and she became the first Black woman to win a gold medal. Beyond the track, Coachman became a role model and advocate for young athletes, encouraging them to pursue their dreams regardless of any barriers along the way. As we celebrate all of our country's gold medal winners, let's also take a moment to remember Alice Coachman, the first Black woman to win an Olympic gold medal. This is Bree Wood for the Black Information Network.
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4: I'm Amber Payton on your home for 24/7 News, the Black Information Network. Here's what's happening in your region right now. New testimony is taking center stage in the federal bribery trial of Trayon White. An FBI informant, Alu Kamara, told jurors that cash he gave the Black D.C. council member was not a loan, gift, or campaign donation, but a bribe. Kamara also denied claims by the defense that he is White's brother-in-law. White is accused of accepting $35,000 in exchange for helping extend government contracts and has pleaded not guilty. More turmoil is unfolding at the Charlotte-Mecklenburg Schools Board of Education. An internal complaint filed by a former board employee accuses Chair Stephanie Sneed, who was Black, of bypassing contracting procedures and creating a hostile work environment. The allegations focus on consulting payments tied to the district's teacher housing initiative that were reportedly approved without a finalized contract. The complaint surfaced just weeks before some board members began pushing to remove Sneed as chair. That issue is scheduled for discussion next week.
5: Not good for the district, so I am... disappointed, like Board Member Haynes said, but I really just think that this is a disruptive and it's divisive.
4: While at least 3 members support her removal, 2 board members have publicly defended Sneed, speaking with WCNC Charlotte, calling the effort divisive and unfair.
6: I just don't think that she deserves this, and I think we're doing ourselves an injustice.
4: Sneed denies wrongdoing and says she has been subjected to harassment and retaliation. The fight over the future of the Kennedy Center is escalating after its board voted to temporarily close the landmark performing arts venue for up to 2 years during a planned $257 million renovation. The move comes after a federal judge blocked efforts to add President Trump's name to the center, ruling that only Congress can authorize such changes. Black Congresswoman Joyce Beatty of Ohio, who challenged the naming effort in court, says the president lashed out after the ruling and has vowed to continue fighting to keep the center open. The center's board says the closure is necessary because of financial and infrastructure concerns, while critics argue the decision has become entangled in politics. The United Negro College Fund of Charlotte is expected to surpass $8 million raised for local students during its 24th annual Maya Angelou Women Who Lead luncheon this Saturday at the Charlotte Convention Center. Organizers tell Q City Metro they are hoping to raise another $550,000 to support scholarships and help get students to and through college. The event honors women making an impact in business, medicine, and the arts while celebrating the legacy of Maya Angelou. UNCF says its Charlotte office supports students across North Carolina, including those attending HBCUs, such as Johnson C. Smith University, Bennett College, Livingstone College, and Shaw University. And the Association for the Study of African American Life and History, founded by Carter G. Woodson, is bringing its 111th annual conference to Norfolk, Virginia next week. The gathering runs September 23rd through the 27th at the Norfolk York Waterside Marriott and will focus on African-American history, culture, and scholarship. Organizers tell 13 News Now the event will showcase Hampton Roads' rich Black history through guided tours across the region. A free community day on September 23rd will feature exhibits, films, discussions, and the unveiling of the 2026 Kwanzaa stamp. Officials hope the conference will bring scholars, community leaders, and residents together to explore how Black history continues to shape the future. I'm Amber Payton on your home for Black News First, the Black Information Network.
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7: This is Layla Ali, undefeated world champion, Hall of Fame boxer, wellness advocate, and CEO of Layla Ali Lifestyle. My father, Muhammad Ali, was more than a champion in the ring. He was a global voice for courage, conviction, faith, and justice. The Muhammad Ali Center celebrates his life, his principles, and his willingness to stand for something bigger than himself, reminding us of the power of purpose.

0: lives here. I'm Bill Black with another Bet You Didn't Know music fact. How many times have you seen the Temptations movie and said this line?
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0: 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You ever heard Patti LaBelle talk about the time she was engaged

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3: I'm Kevin Brown with another look at modern-day Black history you should know. On January 6, 2021, as chaos engulfed the U.S. Capitol,
4: multiple capital injuries.
3: A group of Black officers stood as pillars of resilience and bravery. Among them was Capitol Police Officer Eugene Goodman, who diverted rioters away from the Senate chamber, potentially saving countless lives. Lieutenant Michael Byrd also faced a dire situation, protecting lawmakers from an advancing mob. His decisive actions safeguarded those entrusted to his care. And Officer Harry Dunn fought back against physical threats and racial slurs, standing firm in the defense of the Capitol and democracy. These Black officers and many others remind us that the strength of our democracy lies in those who protect it. So let's never forget to honor their heroism and strive for a nation worthy of their sacrifice. For the Black Information Network, I'm Kevin Brown.
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5: I'm Amber Payton on your home for 24/7 News, the Black Information Network. Here's what's happening in your region right now. New testimony is taking center stage in the federal bribery trial of Trayon White. An FBI informant, Alu Kamara, told jurors that cash he gave the Black D.C. council member was not a loan, gift, or campaign donation, but a bribe. Kamara also denied claims by the defense that he is White's brother-in-law. White is accused of accepting $35,000 in exchange for helping extend government contracts and has pleaded not guilty. Turmoil is unfolding at the Charlotte-Mecklenburg Schools Board of Education. An internal complaint filed by a former board employee accuses Chair Stephanie Sneed, who is Black, of bypassing contracting procedures and creating a hostile work environment. The allegations focus on consulting payments tied to the district's teacher housing initiative that were reportedly approved without a finalized contract. The complaint surfaced just weeks before some board members began pushing to remove Sneed as chair. That issue is scheduled for discussion next week.
6: Not good for the district, so I am... disappointed, like Board Member Haynes said, but I really just think that this is a disruptive and it's divisive.
5: While at least three members support her removal, two board members have publicly defended Sneed, speaking with WCNC Charlotte, calling the effort divisive and unfair.
7: I just don't think that she deserves this, and I think we're doing ourselves an injustice.
5: Sneed denies wrongdoing and says she has been subjected to harassment and retaliation. The fight over the future of the Kennedy Center is escalating after its board voted to temporarily close the landmark performing arts venue for up to 2 years during a planned $257 million renovation. The move comes after a federal judge blocked efforts to add President Trump's name to the center, ruling that only Congress can authorize such changes. Black Congresswoman Joyce Beattie of Ohio, who challenged the naming effort in court, says the president lashed out after the ruling and has vowed to continue fighting to keep the center open. The center's board says the closure is necessary because of financial and infrastructure concerns, while critics argue the decision has become entangled in politics. The United Negro College Fund of Charlotte is expected to surpass $8 million raised for local students during its 24th annual Maya Angelou Women Who Lead luncheon this Saturday at the Charlotte Convention Center. Organizers tell Q City Metro they are hoping to raise another $550,000 to support scholarships and help get students to and through college. The event honors women making an impact in business, medicine, and the arts while celebrating the legacy of Maya Angelou. UNCF says its Charlotte office supports students across North Carolina, including those attending HBCUs, such as Johnson C. Smith University, Bennett College, Livingstone College, and Shaw University. And the Association for the Study of African American Life and History, founded by Carter G. Woodson, is bringing its 111th annual conference to Norfolk, Virginia next week. The gathering runs September 23rd through the 27th at the Norfolk Waterside Marriott and will focus on African American history, culture, and scholarship. Organizers tell 13 News Now the event will showcase Hampton Roads' rich Black history through guided tours across the region. A free community day on September 23rd will feature exhibits, films, discussions, and the unveiling of the 2026 Kwanzaa stamp. Officials hope the conference will bring scholars, community leaders, and residents together to explore how Black history continues to shape the future. I'm Amber Payton on your home for Black News First, the Black Information Network.
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0: Joining the Black Information Network, I have Dr. Jamie, a pharmacist with CVS. Thank you for joining us.
4: Absolutely. No problem. It's my pleasure.
0: Dr. Jamie, what is the flu shot? Can you just break that down for us starting there?
4: Yes. The flu is a contagious respiratory illness that's caused by influenza viruses that infect the nose, throat, and sometimes the lungs. Some people, such as people 65 years and older, are often at higher risk than anybody else. And also, there are two main types of influenza viruses. You have type A and type B. And the best way to protect yourself from the flu and its potential serious complications is to get vaccinated each year.
0: After receiving the flu shot, what side effects should some customers know about?
4: Okay, some of the common side effects associated with getting the flu shot, you have soreness, redness, sometimes swelling. Also, another side effect that was reported was headache and muscle ache and fatigue. These side effects are generally mild and they usually resolve on their own in a couple of days.
0: So Dr. Jamie, we've heard the importance of getting our annual flu shot. But when is the best time to actually receive your flu vaccination for the season?
4: The best time to receive your flu vaccination for the season is early fall, which is September and October before the flu season peaks. That is recommended.
0: And Dr. Jamie, if someone is going to come to CVS to receive a vaccination, can you get more than one vaccine during one visit?
4: Absolutely. According to the CDC, getting several vaccines during the same visit is generally considered safe and effective. You can actually just walk in if it's more convenient for you, or you can make an appointment.
0: Will insurance cover the cost of some vaccines?
4: Yes. Most insurance plans, even including Medicare Part B, will cover vaccines.
0: Dr. Jamie, thank you so much for speaking with the Black Information Network.
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9: Homeland Security Secretary Mark Wayne Mullen says federal authorities are launching a probe into allegations surrounding Minnesota's Black Democratic Representative Ilhan Omar.
1: We have answers.
10: New York Governor Kathy Hochul is reminding residents to watch their mailboxes for state energy rebate checks.
2: Whatever happens next, you'll hear about it.
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12: The opinions, beliefs, and viewpoints expressed in this commentary are those of the author and do not necessarily represent those of BIN and its founding partners and employees. Now it's time to bring the funk with Roland S. Martin.
13: I've long maintained that one of the reasons why Democrats keep losing in the South is because they refuse to actually make an investment in the South. I've also said that when you make an investment, it doesn't necessarily mean you're going to somehow win that election cycle. An investment today might pay off one or two cycles down the road. Democrats pretty much abandoned Florida. Now listen, I understand for the longest, the state party leadership in Florida was absolutely abhorrent. Same thing in Texas. But you're now in a different situation. You're in a situation now where, listen, electoral politics is going to change. And if you are Democrats, you cannot continue to simply give away Texas and Florida to Republicans every presidential election. The math is the math. Texas has 40 electoral college votes. Florida has 30. Y'all, that's 70. That's almost 25% of what you need to win the presidency. That's why this year, with David Jolly running for governor in Florida, Representative Angie Nixon running for United States Senate in Florida. In Texas, you have Gina Hinojosa, who is running for governor against incumbent Greg Abbott. And then you have State Rep James Tallarico running against the corrupt Texas Attorney General Ken Paxton. Democrat donors should be seeing an opportunity to win. New polling data shows that he is up. Tallarico is up 5 points against Paxton. Hinojosa is tied with Abbott. Why is this huge? Because if you invest on the ground, you may have an opportunity to win. But if you don't invest, you're guaranteed to lose. Democrats, take advantage of the moment. Organize and mobilize on the ground in these two states, and you can actually win. I'm Roland Martin on the Black Information Network.
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15: Here's what's trending this hour. The woman accused of causing a deadly Los Angeles crash that preceded a fatal news helicopter crash is expected in court today. Prosecutors say 36-year-old Bailey Lynn Rios drove her SUV the wrong way through a red light and slammed into a Metro bus Tuesday, killing two people. An NBC News helicopter covering the crash later went down, killing three more. Rios is jailed on more than $4 million bond and faces murder charges. I'm Bree Wood with What's Trending.
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16: Week one of the NFL season is in the books. The Chiefs blew out the Broncos in an AFC West showdown on Monday Night Football. The WNBA returns this week following a break for the FIBA World Cup. The Storm will host the Las Vegas Aces Thursday. The Fire will face the Phoenix Mercury. Kawhi Leonard is finally back on the move to Toronto. The Raptors officially acquired the star forward Monday after the NBA finished its investigation into the Los Angeles Clippers salary cap circumvention. Toronto is sending Brandon Ingram and Grady Dick out west, along with two first-round draft picks, a pair of second-rounders, and a first-round pick swap. The Dodgers are heading to baseball's postseason for a 14th straight year. The Blue Crew beat the Reds Monday to clinch a playoff berth, tying the Atlanta Braves for the most consecutive appearances in the tournament. And Cameron is bringing back It Is What It Is, an independent sports talk show and podcast hosted by him and Mace. Tuesday, the show officially returned with Season 9, Episode 1. Cameron and Mace talked about the first weekend of the NFL season. The show has already received more than 100,000 views. With the latest in sports, I'm Misty Jordan on the Black Information Network, your home for Black News First.
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15: Kanye West is facing a discrimination lawsuit that could result in a payout of roughly $23 million. Former Donda Academy security guard Benjamin Provo claims he was mistreated and ultimately fired after refusing to cut his dreadlocks, which he says he wore for religious reasons. Provo also alleges Black employees were treated differently than white workers and that the workplace fostered a racially hostile environment. Kanye has denied the allegations and wrongdoing. The case is expected to go before a jury next month. And Spectacular Smith, a member of the R&B group Pretty Ricky, is facing a civil lawsuit in Arizona alleging sexual assault and battery. A woman identified as Alexis Dang claims Smith contacted her through Instagram in 2025, arranged a meeting at her residence, and then assaulted her. The lawsuit also alleges he restricted her breathing and recorded parts of the encounter without her consent. Dang also reported the incident to police and underwent a forensic examination. The allegations have not been proven in court and no criminal charges have been publicly announced. With the latest in entertainment at 17 and 47 minutes past each hour, I'm Bree Wood on the Black Information Network, your home for for Black News First.
3: 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At the Black Information Network, we tell the stories that Third Ward, Fifth Ward, Acres Homes, and Sunnyside built. This is a city of slabs, screws, soul food, and self-made empires, where Beyonce learned to sing, where Megan told you to boss up, where Big Mo and DJ Screw slowed the city down to match its heart rate. We visit local shops on Alameda, where barbers serve as therapists. We sit with vendors selling everything from shea butter to political books on the corner of Blodgett and Ennis, and catch up with TSU students launching Black-owned startups between classes. Black Houston is spiritual and entrepreneurial, and even as the skyline rises and developers creep in, the soul of Black Houston holds steady. Because in the words of our elders, if you don't see us, you're not looking. I'm Nicole Deal with Black News First on the Black Information Network.
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4: Andrea Iacomone on your home for Black News First, the Black Information Network. In Louisiana, the mayor of New Orleans and other city officials are under subpoena for information related to the failed indictment of Louisiana Attorney General Liz Merle. The subpoenas were issued Monday to the mayor, a retired judge, and six other elected officials. An Orleans Parish grand jury charged Merle with 16 counts of malfeasance in office and intimidation of public officials early in July. The charges against her were dropped, but she is determined to find out how the grand jury investigation happened. The subpoenas seek court testimony and communication records in time for an October 1st court hearing. Closing arguments have started in the trial of a man and woman charged with killing a Kansas City sports reporter. Adon Manzano was in New Orleans to report on Super Bowl 59 in February of 2025 when his body was found in a Jefferson Parish hotel room. Investigators say Manzano had been drugged and robbed. Lynette Colbert and Ricky White, both Black, are charged with manslaughter and racketeering. On Wednesday, the jury heard from a man who testified that Colbert had drugged and robbed him in 2021. A Black mother is pleading as Atlanta police are continuing to search for clues in the shooting death of a Georgia State freshman 4 years ago. It was December of 2022 when 19-year-old Malong Touré was gunned down at an apartment complex. His mom spoke at a press conference this week.
5: I am the mother of Malong Touré, Jr. Today I'm standing here not just as a mother, but as a mother who has been forced to live with the pain no parent should ever have to live. My son, Malong Touré Jr., had his whole life ahead of him. He had dreams people loved and a future that should have never been taken away from him.
4: Crime Stoppers is offering a reward of up to $10,000 for information leading to an arrest and conviction. Atlanta is leading the nation in eviction notices. New research from Princeton University shows more than 140,000 eviction cases have been filed in the Atlanta area so far this year. The study showed that Black residents make up 52% of the renters in the Atlanta area, but represent nearly 70% of the eviction cases. It said Georgia landlords are allowed to file an eviction for late rent after just 3 business days, and that rent prices in Atlanta are outpacing the incomes of many Black households. The Georgia Department of Health confirms that at least one person has died from the West Nile virus, as well as 8 human cases so far in 2026. Those numbers are expected to rise because mosquito tests have been positive in Chatham, DeKalb, and Fulton counties. While most infected people will not experience symptoms, some may develop issues, including body aches, fever, headache, or rash, which can occur 2 to 6 days after a mosquito bite. For more information, contact the CDC. I'm Alexandria Iacomone on your home for Black News First, the Black Information Network.
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31: The Federal Reserve just raised interest rates by 0.25%, and that rate hike could have a disproportionate impact on Black households in the U.S. For Black homeowners, higher interest rates could mean making a decision not to refinance or get a home equity loan because it will likely cost you more. For those hoping to buy a home, the timing is challenging. Mortgage rates are now above 7%, pushing monthly payments higher and making it harder for first-time homebuyers. Black Americans already face a significant gap when it comes to owning a home. Census and Federal Reserve data shows Black home ownership remains around 44% and white home ownership is around 75%. Black-owned businesses may also run into higher costs when borrowing money for expansion, equipment, or day-to-day operations. Higher interest rates can make business loans more expensive, potentially slowing down growth or expansion plans for some entrepreneurs. Money news at 24 and 54 minutes past each hour. 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
32: Or on your home for 24/7 news, the Black Information Network. Two infants in Missouri who were born conjoined at the head have been successfully separated.
33: Officials at a children's hospital in St. Louis says the twin girls traveled with their family from Ethiopia, an East African country, to undergo a cranial separation, and it took a team of specialists over 24 hours to complete the surgery earlier this year. The two-year-old twins are now recovering and are undergoing rehabilitation at the hospital. The head neurological surgeon at SSM Health Cardinal Glennon Children's Hospital said in a press conference that the girls will now have opportunities that would not have been possible without the surgery. I'm Mike Eilen on the Black Information Network.
32: An update now on a story we brought you earlier. Two shuttered Chicago area hospitals are under new management. A deal has been reached in court that ends the legal battle over the future of West Suburban and Weiss Hospitals. Ramco Healthcare Holdings bought off the former operator, and Inside Health Systems is taking over managing duties for both hospitals. Requirements must be met before the hospitals can reopen. Community activists hope to meet with Inside officials to demand a public timeline. The hospitals serve the Chicago area residents. 27% of the city's residents identify as Black or African American. That's according to the U.S. Census Bureau Quick Facts. Just south of Chicago, the Lincoln Way East High School students accused of using racial slurs and gestures during a football game against Homewood Flossmoor earlier this month are leaving the school. This student spoke during a meeting as the school board voted to allow the students to leave voluntarily rather than be expelled.
34: What upsets me the most is that this district called what occurred at the football game a display of inappropriate and offensive behavior. Please call it what it was. It's racism and it's hate speech.
32: Video that went viral showed the students racially taunting the Flossmoor students at the game. A St. Louis alderman wants a restraining order against a colleague who was caught on video saying she would put a bullet in his head. The request was made by Alderman Rasheen Aldrich, who said the remark from Black alderwoman Sharon Tyus was a death threat. Tyus disagrees, claiming she doesn't even own a gun and refused to apologize. This after given a week to do so.
2: Now, our Washington Roundup. The Kennedy Center is being ordered to give at least 30 days notice before any major renovations or demolition. This comes after President Trump threatened the National Cultural Center could be torn down if his name isn't allowed to be displayed on it. The president was also pictured looking at a placard that appeared to include the words, "Kennedy Center demolished while on Air Force One." Now this, President Trump will greet Chinese President Xi Jinping when he arrives in the U.S. next week. The Chinese president is embarking on a state visit to the White House, which will involve bilateral meetings and a state dinner. This comes after Trump attended a state dinner during his visit to Beijing back in May. The two are likely to discuss trade, AI, and national security. Trump has spoken highly of the Chinese president, despite tensions between the two nations. And that's your Washington Roundup. I'm Mike Moore on your home for 24/7 News, the Black Information Network.
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10: Welcome to the journey around America, where we visit iconic locations connected to Black history. 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The theater became famous for Amateur Night, a weekly talent show that launched the careers of stars like Lauryn Hill and the Jackson 5.
11: Osiris, let me get the ISIS. If you talk to females,
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10: The slogan, "Be Good or Be Gone," became the theater's motto. 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For the Black Information Network, I'm Kevin Brown.
15: I'm Bree Wood with BIN News Now. President Trump is celebrating America's hunters, anglers, and outdoor enthusiasts.
13: With the first order, we're opening up millions of acres of federal land for our hunters and fishers.
15: At the White House Rose Garden dinner Thursday night, Trump highlighted an executive order protecting the use of lead ammunition for hunting and said public land should remain accessible to the American people. Former Vice President Kamala Harris will join Michigan Democratic Senate candidate Abdul El-Sayed on the campaign trail next week. The pair plan to discuss health care costs and Black maternal health ahead of November Senate election. And the U.S. Senate has voted to advance the bipartisan Protect College Sports Act. The measure would create federal standards for athlete compensation, transfers, and eligibility, though it faces opposition from the NAACP and the Congressional Black Caucus. Get BIN News Now on demand 24/7 on the iHeartRadio app.
16: I'm Mike Stevens on your home for Black News First, the Black Information Network. Here's your top headlines this hour. The Congressional Black Caucus Foundation's annual gathering in Washington, D.C. is taking place this week, and it's the 50th anniversary of the group of lawmakers working together with one another for the benefit of African Americans and those of other backgrounds throughout the country. The BIN is there this week and speaking with Black leaders like Texas Representative Christian Menefee about the issues important to our community.
19: This is the district that was moved to Houston after the Voting Rights Act was passed, and our very first member from the Houston area was Barbara Jordan, who famously helped get the Voting Rights Act extended. And of course, in her first couple of months in Congress, found herself in the middle of a fight to hold a corrupt president, Richard Nixon, accountable. And from there, you had Mickey Leland, Craig Washington, Sheila Jackson Lee, who served in this position for 30 years. And so it is the honor of my lifetime to be representing Texas 18. Congressman Al Green and I were pitted against each other by Republicans in the state of Texas so that they could strip Black communities of their representation and hand another R seat over to Donald Trump and Republicans in Congress. It was an absolute travesty. And Congressman Al Green and I should both be in Congress come January. But this is the tactics that we've seen the Republican Party resort to. So in upholding the legacy of this district, I'm going to keep that in mind each and every day as I fight for people across my district, but especially Black folk.
16: You can hear several of the Black lawmakers throughout the hour over the next few days here on the BIN. New surveillance video shows the moment a South Florida emergency room nurse was beaten and knocked down to the floor by a patient as her attorney is announcing plans to sue the hospital. The Black man on video, who the nurse says was the attacker, is 44 years old. The victim's attorney is describing what is seen on the video.
3: Punched in the head, knocked to the ground.
16: The injured nurse is suing the hospital where this happened for $5 million. The hospital saying it had numerous security guards and off-duty officers working there at that time. It's not clear what led to the incident. And Black student enrollment in traditional K-12 public schools has dropped significantly nationwide, led by shifts toward non-traditional options like homeschooling, charters, and private schooling. Figures show that includes in largely Black Harris County, Texas, which is in the Houston area. In that community, there is a 3% decline in enrollment. Declining birth rates and affordability are said to be among the reasons. The numbers have been dropping since the pandemic, when a lot of racial issues also surfaced. For more stories of interest to the Black community, log on to BINnews.com. You can also check us out on all social media platforms. Plus, you can click on the free TalkBack Live microphone. I'm Mike Stevens on your home for Black News First, the Black Information Network.
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4: This is Esther Dillard with another spotlight on Black excellence. Tyler Perry is one of the most successful figures in the entertainment industry. Born in New Orleans, Louisiana in 1969, Emmett Perry Jr. endured a difficult childhood marked by poverty and abuse. After changing his name and moving to Atlanta in 1992, Tyler Perry began writing and producing stage plays that became highly successful.
5: All you gotta do is take an R&B song, put Jesus in it, and it's a gospel song.
4: What? It was also during that time that he created his signature character, the iconic Mabel Medea Simmons.
7: Yea, though she walked in the valley with the shadow of Little Red Riding Hood and the Three Bears.
4: With an estimated net worth of over $1 billion, Tyler Perry is also a generous philanthropist, having donated millions to such causes as education, civil rights, and disaster relief, and another shining example of Black excellence. I'm Esther Dillard on the Black Information Network.
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9: I'm Kevin Brown on your home for 24/7 news, the Black Information Network. And here's what's happening right now. Chicago leaders are celebrating the completion of a $40 million rehab on the Boulevard Apartments in Humboldt and Logan Square. Mayor Brandon Johnson joined other officials for a ribbon-cutting ceremony for the project.
18: By rehabbing and preserving this building and units, we are holding on to the history of these buildings, reducing the need for new construction and preventing these buildings from being abandoned and sitting empty in these communities.
9: The investments modernized 70 affordable homes while making significant improvements throughout the three buildings. The properties have provided affordable housing to Chicago families for more than 30 years. The new Violence Prevention Center in the Tenderloin neighborhood of San Francisco has been successful in providing a safe space and support for at-risk youth. The center, funded by the Tenderloin Community Benefit District and United Players, has served nearly 100 young people in its first 6 months of operation. By offering a holistic approach to violence prevention, including job training and educational support, the center has helped youth like Will, who now holds a full-time job in security. The program has also helped young adults on probation, with 7 successfully completing their probation. The center has created a community of peers who support each other in achieving personal goals and building a brighter future. Downtown Seattle experienced its busiest month for visitor foot traffic since July 2019 in August, with 9.2 million visits recorded, a 24% increase from the previous year. Domestic visitor numbers reached 3.8 million, surpassing pre-pandemic levels. Hotel demand also exceeded pre-pandemic levels, with nearly 429,000 rooms sold in August. However, worker activity remained below pre-pandemic levels, with an average of 150,000 weekday workers in August. consumer spending in July saw a 5% increase from the previous month. And the clean team collected over 731,000 gallons of trash in the first 8 months of the year. A school bus aide in Chicago, Stephen Dixon Jr., was charged with carrying a firearm at a school, child endangerment, and reckless conduct after a 12-year-old found a gun on the bus and fired it. The incident occurred outside Minnie Mimoso Academy, leaving a bullet hole through the bus window. He later turned himself in and was ordered to be released with conditions not to possess any firearm or have contact with children who aren't his until his next court date on September 21st. Marion Greenfield, an 82-year-old crossing guard in San Francisco's Bayview neighborhood, is known as Granite to the children she helps cross the street outside George Washington Carver Elementary School. She's been working at the corner for 19 years and is beloved by the community for her caring yet stern approach to keeping the children safe. Greenfield goes above and beyond her job description by using part of her paycheck to help the students and keeping warm clothes to give to those in need. Despite her age, she plans to continue working at Granite's Corner a few more years, emphasizing the importance of staying active and helping others. I'm Kevin Brown on your home for Black News First, the Black Information Network.
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8: Imagine you're walking down the street in New York City. 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
20: This is apology. 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Talk for as long as you want. 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
8: What would you apologize for?
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22: Mom, Dad, I'm really sorry. 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
8: This is the story of that phone line.
25: For hitting my brother, not voting, I'm really not sorry.
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27: This line shouldn't be for apologies. It should be for deranged, psychotic people. Crazy. I don't believe this.
8: And the man at the other end.
28: I just use the name Mr. Apology because that's the simplest thing.
8: From Wondery, the makers of The Shrink Next Door and Jacked, comes The Apology Line.
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30: What's your name?
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31: I have one question for your apology. 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
8: But I knew his name because he was my husband.
35: 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Your dungeon or mine.
8: I'm Marissa Bridge. For 15 years, I watched The Apology Line grow. And I saw Mr. Apology unravel.
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37: The opinions, beliefs, and viewpoints expressed in this commentary are those of the author and do not necessarily represent those of BIN and its founding partners and employees.
38: I'm James T. Harris, and I have something to say. Lindsay Clancy is to overwhelmed mothers what O.J. Simpson was to angry Black folks in 1995. Think about it. Black people didn't celebrate O.J.'s acquittal because we thought he was innocent. Deep down, most knew he did it, but OJ wasn't a man. He was a symbol. He was get back against a system that had been terrorizing us, against cops who beat us, courts that failed us, a country that didn't care. If it meant a guilty man walked, so be it. The score needed settling. Now watch these women in pink outside the courthouse, cheering for Lindsey Clancy, raising $1 million. They don't think she's innocent either. Deep down, they know she strangled three babies with a workout band. But Clancy isn't a mother to them. She's a symbol. She's finally someone sees us. The overwhelmed, the exhausted, the ones drowning in motherhood without help. If it means a murderer beats the charge, so be it. The grievance needs airing. This is what happens when identity replaces morality, when people who look like me becomes more important than people who do right. When your suffering becomes so central to your identity that you'll excuse any evil committed by someone who shares it. 30 years ago, white America looked at black folks celebrating OJ with pure incredulity. How could they? Now those same people are watching women cheer for a child killer, and they're asking the same question. How? Because grievance makes monsters into martyrs. Because we've created a culture where victimhood is currency and personal responsibility is extinct. These women aren't just defending Clancy. They're defending their own resentment, their own rage, their own secret wish that someone would acknowledge how hard they have it, even if that someone is a murderer. And identity turns murder into mercy. I am James T. Harris for the Black Information Network.
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2: Here's what's trending this hour. A Florida Republican is criticizing parts of President Trump's immigration enforcement strategy. Congresswoman Maria Elvira Salazar, who is seeking re-election in November, says many Hispanic voters who supported Trump in 2024 now feel betrayed by federal immigration operations. In a new campaign ad, Salazar says she is not calling for amnesty, but instead wants immigrants to have what she described as a dignified life. I'm Bree Wood with What's Trending.
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1: Most people know about Restaurant Week, but not everyone knows there's a Black Restaurant Week born in Houston, Texas in 2016 and is now spreading to cities across the country. It's more than just menus. It's a movement.
2: And so we really want to create something that was more all-inclusive to the creative things we were seeing happening in the food scene.
1: That's one of the three founders, Fallon Farrell.
2: As we've grown through the years, we've literally watched businesses start off as like a pop-up food tent and now having like two or three locations.
1: From soul food kitchens to hidden gem caterers, Black Restaurant Week shines a light where it's long been missing. 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And it's part of Black history still being written every time a diner takes that first bite. I'm Esther Dillard for the Black Information Network.
3: The old stigma says Black men must tough it out in silence, but it's time to break that myth. Talking about your mental health doesn't make you less of a man. It makes you more human. Open up. You're not alone. More at 988lifeline.org.
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5: Three people have been indicted in the death of 6-year-old Winter Jones. Jones died in August after being left on a daycare bus in Cordova, Tennessee.
4: To the Black community.
6: A task force in Oakland, California is working to bring an HBCU to the city. The initiative aims to provide culturally relevant education closer to home for California students.
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7: Chicago Mayor Brandon Johnson is running for re-election. The city's Black mayor announced his run for a second term.
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8: The opinions, beliefs, and viewpoints expressed in this commentary are those of the author and do not necessarily represent those of BIN and its founding partners and employees. Now it's time to bring the funk with Roland S. Martin.
9: If you want to understand how badly Republicans want to cheat to win in November, all you have to do is look at the state of Missouri. Here's a place that was a slaveholding state where you have Republicans who literally try to defy the Missouri Supreme Court, a Supreme Court where there are five Republicans and two Democrats. The Missouri Supreme Court unanimously rules that Republicans there cannot use a gerrymandered map that wiped out the congressional district in Kansas City, a longtime Congressional Black Caucus member, Emanuel Cleaver. That's right. It would have stripped Missouri of one of its Democratic seats, leaving only one. Well, the courts rule against them. They went to the Supreme Court. The Supreme Court chose to take up the challenge. They then went and found a federal judge to issue another ruling that ignores the Missouri Supreme Court and the Supreme Court. It then goes back to the Supreme Court, and the Supreme Court rules again, no mas. No, you can't use the new map. They then go to the Eighth Circuit and try to fight it again, and they're still fighting. They have lost multiple times, just like they lost the Civil War. Folks, if you don't think that Republicans are going to try to cheat to win, you're crazy. These people claim to be law and order, but here they are, openly defying the courts in Missouri. And then you have 14 Republican legislators who are threatening to impeach the Republicans who voted against them. That's all you need to know, folks. You had better vote. I'm Roland Martin on the Black Information Network.
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4: East Side to the Coast.
10: Here's what's trending this hour. OpenAI says it has identified 6 new cases of artificial intelligence systems displaying unexpected or concerning behavior. The company reported incidents involving AI models adding unrelated instructions to tasks, searching exposed codes to generate false information, and even uploading files online to cite themselves as sources. The findings come as AI companies face growing pressure from regulators and the public to be more transparent. I'm Bree Wood with What's Trending.
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12: Week one of the NFL season is in the books. The Chiefs blew out the Broncos in an AFC West showdown on Monday Night Football. The WNBA returns this week following a break for the FIBA World Cup. The Storm will host the Las Vegas Aces Thursday. The Fire will face the Phoenix Mercury. Kawhi Leonard is finally back on the move to Toronto. The Raptors officially acquired the star forward Monday after the NBA finished its investigation into the Los Angeles Clippers salary cap circumvention. Toronto is sending Brandon Ingram and Grady Dick out west, along with 2 first-round draft picks, a pair of second-rounders, and a first-round pick swap. The Dodgers are heading to baseball's postseason for a 14th straight year. The Blue Crew beat the Reds Monday to clinch a playoff berth, tying the Atlanta Braves for the most consecutive appearances in the tournament. And Cameron is bringing back It Is What It Is, an independent sports talk show and podcast hosted by him and Mace. Tuesday, the show officially returned with Season 9, Episode 1. Cameron and Mace talked about the first weekend of the NFL season. The show has already received more than 100,000 views. With the latest in sports, I'm Misty Jordan on the Black Information Network, your home for Black News First.
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2: I'm Amber Payton on your home for 24/7 News, the Black Information Network. Here's what's happening in your region right now. New testimony is taking center stage in the federal bribery trial of Trayon White. An FBI informant, Alu Kamara, told jurors that cash he gave the Black D.C. council member was not a loan, gift, or campaign donation, but a bribe. Kamara also denied claims by the defense that he is White's brother-in-law. White is accused of accepting $35,000 in exchange for helping extend government contracts and has pleaded not guilty. More turmoil is unfolding at the Charlotte-Mecklenburg Schools Board of Education. An internal complaint filed by a former board employee accuses Chair Stephanie Sneed, who is Black, of bypassing contracting procedures and creating a hostile work environment. The allegations focus on consulting payments tied to the district's teacher housing initiative that were reportedly approved without a finalized contract. The complaint surfaced just weeks before some board members began pushing to remove Sneed as chair. That issue is scheduled for discussion next week.
3: Not good for the district, so I am... disappointed, like Board Member Haynes said, but I really just think that this is a disruptive and it's divisive.
2: While at least three members support her removal, two board members have publicly defended Sneed, speaking with WCNC Charlotte, calling the effort divisive and unfair.
4: I just don't think that she deserves this, and I think we're doing ourselves an injustice.
2: Sneed denies wrongdoing and says she has been subjected to harassment and retaliation. The fight over the future of the Kennedy Center is escalating after its board voted to temporarily close the landmark performing arts venue for up to 2 years during a planned $257 million renovation. The move comes after a federal judge blocked efforts to add President Trump's name to the center, ruling that only Congress can authorize such changes. Black Congresswoman Joyce Beatty of Ohio, who challenged the naming effort in court, says the president lashed out after the ruling and has vowed to continue fighting to keep the center open. The center's board says the closure is necessary because of financial and infrastructure concerns, while critics argue the decision has become entangled in politics. The United Negro College Fund of Charlotte is expected to surpass $8 million raised for local students during its 24th annual Maya Angelou Women Who Lead luncheon this Saturday at the Charlotte Convention Center. Organizers tell Q City Metro they are hoping to raise another $550,000 to support scholarships and help get students to and through college. The event honors women making an impact in business, medicine, and the arts while celebrating the legacy of Maya Angelou. UNCF says its Charlotte office supports students across North Carolina, including those attending HBCUs such as Johnson C. Smith University, Bennett College, Livingstone College, and Shaw University. And the Association for the Study of African American Life and History, founded by Carter G. Woodson, is bringing its 111th annual conference to Norfolk, Virginia next week. The gathering runs September 23rd through the 27th at the Norfolk Waterside Marriott and will focus on African American history, culture, and scholarship. Organizers tell 13 News Now the event will showcase Hampton Roads' rich Black history through guided tours across the region. A free community day on September 23rd will feature exhibits, films, discussions, and the unveiling of the 2026 Kwanzaa stamp. Officials hope the conference will bring scholars, community leaders, and residents together to explore how Black history continues to shape the future. I'm Amber Payton on your home for Black News First, the Black Information Network.
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5: Most people know about Restaurant Week, but not everyone knows there's a Black Restaurant Week born in Houston, Texas in 2016 and is now spreading to cities across the country. It's more than just menus. It's a movement.
6: And so we really want to create something that was more all-inclusive to the creative things we were seeing happening in the food scene.
5: That's one of the three founders, Fallon Farrell.
6: As we've grown through the years, we've literally watched businesses start off as like a pop-up food tent and now having like two or three locations.
5: From soul food kitchens to hidden gem caterers, Black Restaurant Week shines a light where it's long been missing. It's helped generate tens of millions of dollars for Black-owned businesses, keeping legacies alive and creating new ones. And it's part of Black history still being written every time a diner takes that first bite. I'm Esther Dillard for the Black Information Network.
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1: The Congressional Black Caucus Foundation, marking its 50th anniversary as its annual legislative conference continues in Washington, D.C. The Black Information Network's Vanessa Tyler spoke with Minnesota Congresswoman Ilhan Omar, who says President Trump's lies cannot change the fact that she is an American citizen.
2: Terry, the Black lawmaker spoke with me on the day the man who sprayed her with apple cider vinegar during a town hall pleaded to a deal, resulting in more than a year in prison. Congresswoman Ilhan Omar says that was sufficient time for what the white attacker did to her. But she is also under a different kind of attack by the Trump administration, threats to kick the Somali-born lawmaker out of America, allegations she falsified immigration papers. She says she is here legally and there is nothing the administration can do.
1: The Black Information Network's Vanessa Tyler. The multi-day legislative event continues through the weekend and features more than 100 forums on issues affecting Black communities. Republican nominee Rick Jackson has a slim lead over Black Democratic candidate Keisha Lance Bottoms in the race to become Georgia's next governor. Rasmussen reports, releasing a new poll this week that surveyed a little over 1,000 Georgia voters, and they found 48% would vote for Jackson if the election were held today, compared with 45% for Bottoms and 7% of respondents who are undecided. Once a staunch Trump supporter, Florida Congresswoman Maria Elvira Salazar has a new campaign ad with some advice for the president.
3: Mr. President, some of your immigration enforcement efforts have gone too far.
1: All right. She says back in July, tens of thousands of deportees had no criminal record, and those Hispanics who voted for Trump now feel betrayed. The latest Economist YouGov poll showing 52% rejecting the president's immigration policies, while 45% approve. Medical teams in Eastern Democratic Republic of Congo are facing incredibly difficult conditions as they're working to contain the country's worst recorded Ebola outbreak. Authorities say more than 7,000 cases of the virus have been confirmed since the outbreak was declared 4 months ago, including over 3,000 deaths. Eastern DRC is an active conflict zone, and that's making it tough for health workers to access remote areas and track those potential exposed to the disease. They're also being confronted with hostility from some communities where victims' families are demanding access to their loved ones' remains, regardless of contagion risk. The outbreak has now spread to 7 Congolese provinces, but authorities say infection rates are apparently slowing down. Stay informed, stay connected, and subscribe. Follow VIN News this hour wherever you get your podcasts. 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
6: Welcome to the journey around America, where we visit iconic locations connected to Black history. Today, we head to Harlem, New York, where the legendary Apollo Theater stands as a symbol of African-American culture. 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The theater became famous for Amateur Night, a weekly talent show that launched the careers of stars like Lauryn Hill and the Jackson 5.
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6: The slogan, "Be Good or Be Gone," became the theater's motto. 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
9: 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Here's what's happening in your region right now. New testimony is taking center stage in the federal bribery trial of Trayon White. An FBI informant, Alu Kamara, told jurors that cash he gave the Black D.C. council member was not a loan, gift, or campaign donation, but a bribe. Kamara also denied claims by the defense that he is White's brother-in-law. White is accused of

0: accepting $35,000 in exchange for helping extend government contracts and has pleaded not guilty. More turmoil is unfolding at the Charlotte-Mecklenburg Schools Board of Education. An internal complaint filed by a former board employee accuses Chair Stephanie Sneed, who is Black, of bypassing contracting procedures and creating a hostile work environment. The allegations focus on consulting payments tied to the district's teacher housing initiative that were reportedly approved without a finalized contract. The complaint surfaced just weeks before some board members began pushing to remove Sneed as chair. That issue is scheduled for discussion next week.
1: Not good for the district, so I am disappointed, like Board Member Haynes said, but I really just think that this is a disruptive and it's divisive.
0: While at least three members support her removal, two board members have publicly defended Sneed, speaking with WCNC Charlotte, calling the effort divisive and unfair.
2: I just don't think that she deserves this, and I think we're doing ourselves an injustice.
0: Sneed denies wrongdoing and says she has been subjected to harassment and retaliation. The fight over the future of the Kennedy Center is escalating after its board voted to temporarily close the landmark performing arts venue for up to 2 years during a planned $257 million renovation. The move comes after a federal judge blocked efforts to add President Trump's name to the center, ruling that only Congress can authorize such changes. Black Congresswoman Joyce Beatty of Ohio, who challenged the naming effort in court, says the president lashed out after the ruling and has vowed to continue fighting to keep the center open. The center's board says the closure is necessary because of financial and infrastructure concerns, while critics argue the decision has become entangled in politics. The United Negro College Fund of Charlotte is expected to surpass $8 million raised for local students during its 24th annual Maya Angelou Women Who Lead luncheon this Saturday at the Charlotte Convention Center. Organizers tell Q City Metro they are hoping to raise another $550,000 to support scholarships and help get students to and through college. The event honors women making an impact in business, medicine, and the arts while celebrating the legacy of Maya Angelou. UNCF says its Charlotte office supports students across North Carolina, including those attending HBCUs such as Johnson C. Smith University, Bennett College, Livingstone College, and Shaw University. And the Association for the Study of African American Life and History, founded by Carter G. Woodson, is bringing its 111th annual conference to Norfolk, Virginia next week. The gathering runs September 23rd through the 27th at the Norfolk Waterside Marriott and will focus on African American history, culture, and scholarship. Organizers tell 13 News Now the event will showcase Hampton Roads' rich Black history through guided tours across the region. A free community day on September 23rd will feature exhibits, films, discussions, and the unveiling of the 2026 Kwanzaa stamp. Officials hope the conference will bring scholars, community leaders, and residents together to explore how Black history continues to shape the future. I'm Amber Payton on your home for Black News First, the Black Information Network.
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4: Joining the Black Information Network, I have Dr. Jamie, a pharmacist with CVS. Thank you for joining us.
5: Absolutely. No problem. It's my pleasure.
4: Dr. Jamie, what is the flu shot? Can you just break that down for us starting there?
5: Yes. The flu is a contagious respiratory illness that's caused by influenza viruses that infect the nose, throat, and sometimes the lungs. Some people, such as people 65 years and older, are often at higher risk than anybody else. And also, there are two main types of influenza viruses. You have type A and type B. And the best way to protect yourself from the flu and its potential serious complications is to get vaccinated each year.
4: After receiving the flu shot, what side effects should some customers know about?
5: Okay, some of the common side effects associated with getting the flu shot, you have soreness, redness, sometimes swelling. Also, another side effect that was reported was headache and muscle ache and fatigue. These side effects are generally mild and they usually resolve on their own in a couple of days.
4: So, Dr. Jamie, we've heard the importance of getting our annual flu shot. But when is the best time to actually receive your flu vaccination for the season?
5: The best time to receive your flu vaccination for the season is early fall, which is September and October before the flu season peaks. That is recommended.
4: And Dr. Jamie, if someone is going to come to CVS to receive a vaccination, can you get more than one vaccine during one visit?
5: Absolutely. According to the CDC, getting several vaccines during the same visit is generally considered safe and effective. You can actually just walk in if it's more convenient for you, or you can make an appointment.
4: Will insurance cover the cost of some vaccines?
5: Yes. Most insurance plans, even including Medicare Part B, will cover vaccines.
4: Dr. Jamie, thank you so much for speaking with the Black Information Network.
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8: Vibe meets voice.
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9: Trump told the crowd his administration will prevent Iran from obtaining a nuclear weapon and repeated his claim that the conflict will end soon after the election.
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11: Chicago residents affected by severe storm damage in 2023 and 2024 can now apply for up to $15,000 in assistance.
3: Whatever happens next.
12: Officials in the Trump administration are claiming UC Berkeley's law school favors Black applicants over white and Asian ones.
8: You'll hear about it on the Black Information Network.
13: The opinion, beliefs, and viewpoints expressed in this commentary are those of the author and do not necessarily represent those of BIN and its founding partners and employees. Now it's time to bring the funk with Roland S. Martin.
14: So the Protect College Sports Act is all about protecting the economic interests of the major conferences. 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Let me be clear, it is a sham. I've read the bill, and what it is going to do is provide grants to HBCUs to improve their infrastructure and also to support journalism on campus. Guess what? The UNCF, the United Negro College Fund, the Thurgood Marshall Fund, two of the preeminent HBCU organizations, they're supporting the bill. The HBCU conferences are supporting the bill. Y'all, it's a joke. If you actually read the bill, there's no money in the bill. These are unfunded grants. Oh, it's a promise we're going to fund these initiatives over several years. But how much? Why isn't any money attached in the bill? Because the whole purpose of it is to provide cover to the folks in the bill to say, oh, no, we're going to be protecting and supporting HBCUs. 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The Thurgood Marshall Fund, the UNCF, their job is to increase funding for HBCUs. But doing it this way, it is a sham. It is a joke. It is not real. These folks don't care about HBCUs. They care about the SEC, the Big Ten. They care about the Big 12 and the other super conferences. This bill denies economic opportunities to African Americans. I'm sorry. Tell your senators and House members to vote no on this bill. I'm Roland Martin on the Black Information Network.
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15: Here's what's trending this hour. A House-approved bill aimed at protecting consumers from rising electricity costs tied to data centers is facing a roadblock in the Senate. New Mexico Democrat Martin Heinrich blocked an effort to fast-track the Ratepayer Protection Act, saying it doesn't go far enough. The bill passed the House by a vote of 417-3 and would require states to examine whether data centers should help cover increased power costs. I'm Bree Wood with What's Trending.
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16: Week one of the NFL season is in the books. The Chiefs blew out the Broncos in an AFC West showdown on Monday Night Football. The WNBA returns this week following a break for the FIBA World Cup. The Storm will host the Las Vegas Aces Thursday. The Fire will face the Phoenix Mercury. Kawhi Leonard is finally back on the move to Toronto. The Raptors officially acquired the star forward Monday after the NBA finished its investigation into the Los Angeles Clippers salary cap circumvention. Toronto is sending Brandon Ingram and Grady Dick out west, along with two first-round draft picks, a pair of second-rounders, and a first-round pick swap. The Dodgers are heading to baseball's postseason for a 14th straight year. The Blue Crew beat the Reds Monday to clinch a playoff berth, tying the Atlanta Braves for the most consecutive appearances in the tournament. And Cameron is bringing back It Is What It Is, an independent sports talk show and podcast hosted by him and Mace. Tuesday, the show officially returned with Season 9, Episode 1. Cameron and Mace talked about the first weekend of the NFL season. The show has already received more than 100,000 views. With the latest in sports, I'm Misty Jordan on the Black Information Network, your home for Black News First.
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3: Jordan, be ready to walk away from Hollywood. The Oscar-winning actor is joking about quitting acting, but he says he might trade the big screen for anime. In a new Vogue interview, Jordan says he has several anime projects in development and joked, "I might just quit it all and make anime the rest of my life." But he's not exactly disappearing. Jordan plans to take most of 2027 off after wrapping several major projects, including a remake of The Thomas Crown Affair. He says the break will give him time to reflect and process what he calls years of nonstop work. Elsewhere in entertainment, Tory Lanez is planning to go on tour, but he won't be physically present. The rapper, who is currently behind bars, has announced 5 listening experiences as part of his recently announced No On Tour tour. The first event is scheduled for September 25th in New York. It's not clear what the listening experience will include. Lanez is currently serving a 10-year prison sentence after being convicted in connection with the 2020 shooting of rapper Megan Thee Stallion. With the latest in entertainment news, I'm Morgan Wood on the Black Information Network, BINnews.com, your home for Black news first.
4: I'm Bill Black with another Bet You Didn't Know music fact. So I just got through reading Mariah Carey's book, The Meaning of Mariah Carey, and in it, she talks about her and Derek Jeter had a brief fling from 97 to 1998 towards the end of her marriage to Tommy Mottola. She also revealed that Derek was the inspiration for this song. I

and Birdman Williams and Ronald Slim Williams, the label would lift the Louisiana rappers from local stages to national acclaim. Juvenile, BG, Turk, Bulletproof, and later Lil Wayne would form the Hot Boys and would catch the attention of Universal Record executives.

0: / History. I'm Layla Ali, and my history lives here.
1: I'm Bill Black with another Bet You Didn't Know music fact. 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
1: 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You ever heard Patti LaBelle talk about the time she was engaged

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1: Most people know about Restaurant Week, but not everyone knows there's a Black Restaurant Week born in Houston, Texas in 2016 and is now spreading to cities across the country. It's more than just menus. It's a movement.
2: And so we really want to create something that was more all-inclusive to the creative things we were seeing happening in the food scene.
1: That's one of the three founders, Fallon Farrell.
2: As we've grown through the years, we've literally watched businesses start off as like a pop-up food tent and now having like two or three locations.
1: From soul food kitchens to hidden gem caterers, Black Restaurant Week shines a light where it's long been missing. It's helped generate tens of millions of dollars for Black-owned businesses, keeping legacies alive and creating new ones. And it's part of Black history still being written every time a diner takes that first bite. I'm Esther Dillard for the Black Information Network.
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0: Questions.
4: Homeland Security Secretary Mark Wayne Mullen says federal authorities are launching a probe into allegations surrounding Minnesota's Black Democratic Representative Ilhan Omar.
3: We have answers.
5: New York Governor Kathy Hochul is reminding residents to watch their mailboxes for state energy rebate checks.
0: Whatever happens next, you'll hear about it.
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7: The opinions, beliefs, and viewpoints expressed in this commentary are those of the author and do not necessarily represent those of BIN and its founding partners and employees. Now it's time to bring the funk with Roland S. Martin.
8: So the Protect College Sports Act is all about protecting the economic interests of the major conferences. But a lot of people may not realize tucked in this bill is a supposed effort to help HBCUs. Let me be clear, it is a sham. I've read the bill, and what it is going to do is provide grants to HBCUs to improve their infrastructure and also to support journalism on campus. Guess what? The UNCF, the United Negro College Fund, the Thurgood Marshall Fund, two of the preeminent HBCU organizations, they're supporting the bill. The HBCU conferences are supporting the bill. Y'all, it's a joke. If you actually read the bill, there's no money in the bill. These are unfunded grants. Oh, it's a promise we're going to fund these initiatives over several years. But how much? Why isn't any money attached in the bill? Because the whole purpose of it is to provide cover to the folks in the bill to say, oh, no, we're going to be protecting and supporting HBCUs. Now, listen, I get it. The Thurgood Marshall Fund, the UNCF, their job is to increase funding for HBCUs. But doing it this way, it is a sham. It is a joke. It is not real. These folks don't care about HBCUs. They care about the SEC, the Big Ten. They care about the Big 12 and the other super conferences. This bill denies economic opportunities to African Americans. I'm sorry. Tell your senators and House members to vote no on this bill. I'm Roland Martin on the Black Information Network.
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9: Here's what's trending this hour. The woman accused of causing a deadly Los Angeles crash that preceded a fatal news helicopter crash is expected in court today. Prosecutors say 36-year-old Bailey Lynn Rios drove her SUV the wrong way through a red light and slammed into a Metro bus Tuesday, killing two people. An NBC News helicopter covering the crash later went down, killing three more. Rios is jailed on more than $4 million bond and faces murder charges. I'm Bree Wood with What's Trending.
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7: Former San Francisco 49ers quarterback Colin Kaepernick says Jay-Z became the, quote, black face the NFL was looking for. In a recent interview, Kaepernick accused the league of seeking a prominent black figure to help move past player protests sparked by his decision to kneel during the national anthem. He points to a 2017 meeting between NFL owners and players where Bills owner Terry Pegula was recorded saying the league needed a, quote, face as an African-American that owners could support. 2 years later, Jay-Z's Roc Nation partnered with the NFL on entertainment and its Inspire Change social justice initiative. Kaepernick says Jay-Z effectively filled the role he believes NFL owners were seeking, a characterization neither Jay-Z nor the NFL has publicly endorsed. And in unfortunate sports news, former New York Knicks big man Mike Sweetney has died at 43. His wife, India, made the announcement in a post on social media. No cause of death was made public. Sweetney starred at Georgetown University before the Knicks selected him ninth overall in the 2003 NBA draft. He spent two seasons in New York before being traded to the Chicago Bulls in 2005. With the latest in sports, I'm Morgan Wood on the Black Information Network.
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album, he was accepting submissions of songs. Enter Brother Number Two. Brother Number Two submits a song for Brother Number One's album, but Brother Number One says, uh-uh, that's trash. So Brother Number

0: the region. A free community day on September 23rd will feature exhibits, films, discussions, and the unveiling of the 2026 Kwanzaa stamp. Officials hope the conference will bring scholars, community leaders, and residents together to explore how Black history continues to shape the future. I'm Amber Payton on your home for Black News First, the Black Information Network.
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3: I'm Andrea Coleman on the Black Information Network with a special look at the Thurgood Marshall College Fund. In 2018, Dr. Harry L. Williams left the presidency of Delaware State University to take the helm of the Thurgood Marshall College Fund. What's happened since then is a kind of turnaround story that doesn't get told often enough. Since Williams took over, TMCF has more than doubled its staff. Revenue is up 250%. And what's more, Williams has also built bridges to Fortune 500 companies, positioning TMCF as the first stop for employers looking to hire diverse, highly qualified talent straight out of HBCU classrooms. That matters because access to money is only half the equation for these students. Access to a career on the other side of graduation is the other half. And the scale he's now overseeing is significant. TMCF represents 57 member schools and close to 314,000 students. That is the largest organization in the country dedicated exclusively to historically Black colleges and universities, Black community colleges, and predominantly Black institutions. 98% of the fund's awards go directly to those schools and their students. Last academic year alone, more than 2,700 students received scholarships through TMCF. Close to 1,000 of them were first-generation college students, which means they are walking a path that nobody in their family has walked before them. Now, heading into TMCF's 40th anniversary in 2027, Williams is launching the Forging Transformation campaign, anchored in a new scholarship model called the Talented 10th Program. 4 years of support, leadership training built in from year one. Williams is proving leadership in this sector should not only be measured in dollars raised, but also in students who make it to graduation day. Lend your support to the Thurgood Marshall College Fund. Donate today at tmcf.org. That's tmcf.org. With 24/7 News, I'm Andrea Coleman on the Black Information Network.
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0: The Charlotte-Mecklenburg Schools Board of Education board member Cynthia Stone has formally moved to remove Stephanie Sneed, who is Black, as board chair.
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7: The opinions, beliefs, and viewpoints expressed in this commentary are those of the author and do not necessarily represent those of BIN and its founding partners and employees. Now it's time to bring the funk with Roland S. Martin.
8: So the Protect College Sports Act is all about protecting the economic interests of the major conferences. But a lot of people may not realize tucked in this bill is a supposed effort to help HBCUs. Let me be clear, it is a sham. I've read the bill, and what it is going to do is provide grants to HBCUs to improve their infrastructure and also to support journalism on campus. Guess what? The UNCF, the United Negro College Fund, the Thurgood Marshall Fund, two of the preeminent HBCU organizations, they're supporting the bill. The HBCU conferences are supporting the bill. Y'all, it's a joke. If you actually read the bill, there's no money in the bill. These are unfunded grants. Oh, it's a promise we're going to fund these initiatives over several years. But how much? Why isn't any money attached in the bill? Because the whole purpose of it is to provide cover to the folks in the bill to say, oh, no, we're going to be protecting and supporting HBCUs. Now, listen, I get it. The Thurgood Marshall Fund, the UNCF, their job is to increase funding for HBCUs. But doing it this way It is a sham. It is a joke. It is not real. These folks don't care about HBCUs. They care about the SEC, the Big Ten. They care about the Big 12 and the other super conferences. This bill denies economic opportunities to African Americans. I'm sorry. Tell your senators and House members to vote no on this bill. I'm Roland Martin on the Black Information Network.
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9: Here's what's trending this hour. The woman accused of causing a deadly Los Angeles crash that preceded a fatal news helicopter crash is expected in court today. Prosecutors say 36-year-old Bailey Lynn Rios drove her SUV the wrong way through a red light and slammed into a Metro bus Tuesday, killing two people. An NBC News helicopter covering the crash later went down, killing three more. Rios is jailed on more than $4 million bond and faces murder charges. I'm Bree Wood with What's Trending.
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10: Former San Francisco 49ers quarterback Colin Kaepernick says Jay-Z became the, quote, black face the NFL was looking for. In a recent interview, Kaepernick accused the league of seeking a prominent black figure to help move past player protests sparked by his decision to kneel during the national anthem. He points to a 2017 meeting between NFL owners and players where Bills owner Terry Pegula was recorded saying the league needed a, quote, face as an African-American that owners could support. 2 years later, Jay-Z's Roc Nation partnered with the NFL on entertainment and its Inspire Change social justice initiative. Kaepernick says Jay-Z effectively filled the role he believes NFL owners were seeking, a characterization neither Jay-Z nor the NFL has publicly endorsed. And in unfortunate sports news, former New York Knicks big man Mike Sweetney has died at 43. His wife, India, made the announcement in a post on social media. No cause of death was made public. Sweetney starred at Georgetown University before the Knicks selected him ninth overall in the 2003 NBA draft. He spent two seasons in New York before being traded to the Chicago Bulls in 2005. With the latest in sports, I'm Morgan Wood on the Black Information Network.
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3: I'm Amber Payton on the Black Information Network, and today we honor a true hero of World War II, Waverly B. Woodson Jr., an African-American medic who risked it all for freedom and his comrades. June 6, 1944, D-Day. Amid the chaos of Omaha Beach, Woodson's landing craft was struck. Despite being wounded himself, he leaped into action. For over 30 relentless hours, he treated the injured under enemy fire, bandaging wounds, performing amputations, and saving countless lives. But Woodson's heroism went beyond the battlefield. In an era of segregation, he shattered barriers, proving that courage knows no color. His nomination for the Medal of Honor was never awarded until the Distinguished Service Cross was posthumously honored in 2024. It's the second highest honor that can be bestowed on a member of the Army and is awarded for extraordinary heroism. Let's ensure his story is never forgotten. Waverly B. Woodson Jr. exemplifies the best of humanity, dedication, bravery, and the power to inspire. I'm Amber Payton on your home for 24/7 Black News First, the Black Information Network.
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3: I'm Amber Payton on your home for 24/7 News, the Black Information Network. Here's what's happening in your region right now. New testimony is taking center stage in the federal bribery trial of Trayon White. An FBI informant, Alu Kamara, told jurors that cash he gave the Black D.C. council member was not a loan, gift, or campaign donation, but a bribe. Kamara also denied claims by the defense that he is White's brother-in-law. White is accused of accepting $35,000 in exchange for helping extend government contracts and has pleaded not guilty. More turmoil is unfolding at the Charlotte-Mecklenburg Schools Board of Education. An internal complaint filed by a former board employee accuses Chair Stephanie Sneed, who is Black, of bypassing contracting procedures and creating a hostile work environment. The allegations focus on consulting payments tied to the district's teacher housing initiative that were reportedly approved without a finalized contract. The complaint surfaced just weeks before some board members began pushing to remove Sneed as chair. That issue is scheduled for discussion next week.
4: Not good for the district, so I am... disappointing, like Board Member Haynes said, but I really just think that this is a disruptive and it's divisive.
3: While at least three members support her removal, two board members have publicly defended Sneed, speaking with WCNC Charlotte, calling the effort divisive and unfair.
5: And I just don't think that she deserves this, and I think we're doing ourselves an injustice.
3: Sneed denies wrongdoing and says she has been subjected to harassment and retaliation. The fight over the future of the Kennedy Center is escalating after its board voted to temporarily close the landmark performing arts venue for up to 2 years during a planned $257 million renovation. The move comes after a federal judge blocked efforts to add President Trump's name to the center, ruling that only Congress can authorize such changes. Black Congresswoman Joyce Beattie of Ohio, who challenged the naming effort in court, says the president lashed out after the ruling and has vowed to continue fighting to keep the center open. The center's board says the closure is necessary because of financial and infrastructure concerns, while critics argue the decision has become entangled in politics. The United Negro College Fund of Charlotte is expected to surpass $8 million raised for local students during its 24th annual Maya Angelou Women Who Lead luncheon this Saturday at the Charlotte Convention Center. Organizers tell Q City Metro they are hoping to raise another $550,000 to support scholarships and help get students to and through college. The event honors women making an impact in business, medicine, and the arts while celebrating the legacy of Maya Angelou. UNCF says its Charlotte office supports students across North Carolina, including those attending HBCUs such as Johnson C. Smith University, Bennett College, Livingstone College, and Shaw University. And the Association for the Study of African American Life and History, founded by Carter G. Woodson, is bringing its 111th annual conference to Norfolk, Virginia next week. The gathering runs September 23rd through the 27th at the Norfolk Waterside Marriott and will focus on African American history, culture, and scholarship. Organizers tell 13 News Now the event will showcase Hampton Roads' rich Black history through guided tours across the region. A free community day on September 23rd will feature exhibits, films, discussions, and the unveiling of the 2026 Kwanzaa stamp. Officials hope the conference will bring scholars, community leaders, and residents together to explore how Black history continues to shape the future. I'm Amber Payton on your home for Black News First, the Black Information Network.
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1: On September 17th, 2009, 24-year-old Mytrese Richardson disappeared without a trace in the woods near Malibu, California. She had been arrested at a beachside restaurant for failing to pay a tab and taken to the Lost Hills Sheriff's Station.
2: You know, I mean, she's not from that area, and I would hate to wake up to a morning report, lost somewhere with her head chopped off.
3: At least in the station here, she will be separated, so nobody's going to be with her. So at least that's, you know, the plus thing, so you don't have to worry about her safety.
1: This is the same sheriff's station where Mel Gibson was taken to sober up after his drunken rant and then safely driven back to his car. There was no courtesy ride for Mytrese, the young African-American non-celebrity.
4: They knew that she had been released with no car, no money, no cell phone, nothing. And in the dead of night, her mom calls the next morning to tell them that she never came home. And it's like, oh, well, she probably just, you know, they were just very nonchalant and casual about it.
2: She doesn't know the area. She's never been in your area. Well, I think she's depressed. That's what has me
3: That's worried you more than just her. Okay.
1: The police released her just after midnight.
5: There was nothing right. They had my treats. Victimized from the moment they knew that she was not in the right state of mind she needed to be in. And she needed help. She should have went to a hospital.
1: Mytrese disappeared into the darkness and was never seen alive again. I'm Katherine Townsend, a private investigator, investigative journalist, and host of the podcast Helen Gone. In the third season of Helen Gone, we're going to try to find out what really happened to Mytrese Richardson.
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9: Next. The search for Chicago's top cop is at the halfway mark. Public meetings are designed to solicit feedback from residents about what qualities should be held by the next superintendent.
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11: The CEOs of both Anthropic and OpenAI have publicly agreed that the race to build AI systems needs to slow down.
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13: My baby was forgotten, taken away from me because of what I believe was completely preventable negligence.
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15: The opinion, beliefs, and viewpoints expressed in this commentary are those of the author and do not necessarily represent those of BIN and its founding partners and employees. Now it's time to bring the funk with Roland S. Martin.
16: So the Protect College Sports Act is all about protecting the economic interests of the major conferences. But a lot of people may not realize tucked in this bill is a supposed effort to help HBCUs. Let me be clear, it is a sham. I've read the bill, and what it is going to do is provide grants to HBCUs to improve their infrastructure and also to support journalism on campus. Guess what? The UNCF, the United Negro College Fund, the Thurgood Marshall Fund, two of the preeminent HBCU organizations, they're supporting the bill. The HBCU conferences are supporting the bill. Y'all, it's a joke. If you actually read the bill, there's no money in the bill. These are unfunded grants. Oh, it's a promise we're going to fund these initiatives over several years. But how much? Why isn't any money attached in the bill? Because the whole purpose of it is to provide cover to the folks in the bill to say, oh, no, we're going to be protecting and supporting HBCUs. Now, listen, I get it. The Thurgood Marshall Fund, the UNCF, their job is to increase funding for HBCUs. But doing it this way, it is a sham. It is a joke. It is not real. These folks don't care about HBCUs. They care about the SEC, the Big Ten. They care about the Big 12 and the other super conferences. This bill denies economic opportunities to African Americans. I'm sorry. Tell your senators and House members to vote no on this bill. I'm Roland Martin on the Black Information Network.
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6: Here's what's trending this hour. The woman accused of causing a deadly Los Angeles crash that preceded a fatal news helicopter crash is expected in court today. Prosecutors say 36-year-old Bailey Lynn Rios drove her SUV the wrong way through a red light and slammed into a Metro bus Tuesday, killing two people. An NBC News helicopter covering the crash later went down, killing three more. Rios is jailed on more than $4 million bond and faces murder charges. I'm Bree Wood with What's Trending.
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10: Former San Francisco 49ers quarterback Colin Kaepernick says Jay-Z became the, quote, black face the NFL was looking for. In a recent interview, Kaepernick accused the league of seeking a prominent black figure to help move past player protests sparked by his decision to kneel during the national anthem. He points to a 2017 meeting between NFL owners and players where Bills owner Terry Pegula was recorded saying the league needed a, quote, face as an African-American that owners could support. 2 years later, Jay-Z's Roc Nation partnered with the NFL on entertainment and its Inspire Change social justice initiative. Kaepernick says Jay-Z effectively filled the role he believes NFL owners were seeking, a characterization neither Jay-Z nor the NFL has publicly endorsed. And in unfortunate sports news, former New York Knicks big man Mike Sweetney has died at 43. His wife, India, made the announcement in a post on social media. No cause of death was made public. Sweetney starred at Georgetown University before the Knicks selected him ninth overall in the 2003 NBA draft. He spent two seasons in New York before being traded to the Chicago Bulls in 2005. With the latest in sports, I'm Morgan Wood on the Black Information Network.
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0: Apollo Theater opened its doors in 1914 as a burlesque theater, but soon became the premier showplace for live musical entertainment. The theater became famous for Amateur Night, a weekly talent show that launched the careers of stars like Lauryn Hill and the Jackson 5.
1: Osiris, let me get the mices. 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
0: The slogan, "Be good or be gone," became the theater's motto. 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
6: I'm Amber Payton on your home for 24/7 News, the Black Information Network. Here's what's happening in your region right now. New testimony is taking center stage in the federal bribery trial of Trayon White. An FBI informant, Alu Kamara, told jurors that cash he gave the Black D.C. council member was not a loan, gift, or campaign donation, but a bribe. Kamara also denied claims by the defense that he is White's brother-in-law. White is accused of accepting $35,000 in exchange for helping extend government contracts and has pleaded not guilty. Turmoil is unfolding at the Charlotte-Mecklenburg Schools Board of Education. An internal complaint filed by a former board employee accuses Chair Stephanie Sneed, who is black, of bypassing contracting procedures and creating a hostile work environment. The allegations focus on consulting payments tied to the district's teacher housing initiative that were reportedly approved without a finalized contract. The complaint surfaced just weeks before some board members began pushing to remove Sneed as chair. That issue is scheduled for discussion next week.
7: Not good for the district, so I am... disappointing, like Board Member Haynes said, but I really just think that this is a disruptive and it's divisive.
6: While at least three members support her removal, two board members have publicly defended Sneed, speaking with WCNC Charlotte, calling the effort divisive and unfair.
8: I just don't think that she deserves this, and I think we're doing ourselves an injustice.
6: Sneed denies wrongdoing and says she has been subjected to harassment and retaliation. The fight over the future of the Kennedy Center is escalating after its board voted to temporarily close the landmark performing arts venue for up to 2 years during a planned $257 million renovation. The move comes after a federal judge blocked efforts to add President Trump's name to the center, ruling that only Congress can authorize such changes. Black Congresswoman Joyce Beatty of Ohio, who challenged the naming effort in court, says the president lashed out after the ruling and has vowed to continue fighting to keep the center open. The center's board says the closure is necessary because of financial and infrastructure concerns, while critics argue the decision has become entangled in politics. The United Negro College Fund of Charlotte is expected to surpass $8 million raised for local students during its 24th annual Maya Angelou Women Who Lead luncheon this Saturday at the Charlotte Convention Center. Organizers tell Q City Metro they are hoping to raise another $550,000 to support scholarships and help get students to and through college. The event honors women making an impact in business, medicine, and the arts while celebrating the legacy of Maya Angelou. UNCF says its Charlotte office supports students across North Carolina, including those attending HBCUs such as Johnson C. Smith University, Bennett College, Livingstone College, and Shaw University. And the Association for the Study of African American Life and History, founded by Carter G. Woodson, is bringing its 111th annual conference to Norfolk, Virginia next week. The gathering runs September 23rd through the 27th at the Norfolk Waterside Marriott and will focus on African American history, culture, and scholarship. Organizers tell 13 News Now the event will showcase Hampton Roads' rich black history through guided tours across the region. A free community day on September 23rd will feature exhibits, films, discussions, and the unveiling of the 2026 Kwanzaa stamp. Officials hope the conference will bring scholars, community leaders, and residents together to explore how black history continues to shape the future. I'm Amber Payton on your home for Black News First, the Black Information Network.
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12: That's Jeff Bezos, the founder and CEO of Amazon, and the richest person on earth. And I'm Jason Del Rey. As a reporter who's covered Amazon for the last 6 years, I've noticed that when I talk to Amazon employees, they all start to sound a lot like Bezos.

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3: I'm Amber Payton on your home for 24/7 News, the Black Information Network. Here's what's happening in your region right now. New testimony is taking center stage in the federal bribery trial of Trayon White. An FBI informant, Alu Kamara, told jurors that cash he gave the Black D.C. council member was not a loan, gift, or campaign donation, but a bribe. Kamara also denied claims by the defense that he is White's brother-in-law. White is accused of accepting $35,000 in exchange for helping extend government contracts and has pleaded not guilty. More turmoil is unfolding at the Charlotte-Mecklenburg Schools Board of Education. An internal complaint filed by a former board employee accuses Chair Stephanie Sneed, who is black, of bypassing contracting procedures and creating a hostile work environment. The allegations focus on consulting payments tied to the district's teacher housing initiative that were reportedly approved without a finalized contract. The complaint surfaced just weeks before some board members began pushing to remove Sneed as chair. That issue is scheduled for discussion next week.
4: Not good for the district, so I am... disappointed, like Board Member Haynes said, but I really just think that this is a disruptive and it's divisive.
3: While at least three members support her removal, two board members have publicly defended Sneed, speaking with WCNC Charlotte, calling the effort divisive and unfair.
5: I just don't think that she deserves this, and I think we're doing ourselves an injustice.
3: Sneed denies wrongdoing and says she has been subjected to harassment and retaliation. The fight over the future of the Kennedy Center is escalating after its board voted to temporarily close the landmark performing arts venue for up to 2 years during a planned $257 million renovation. The move comes after a federal judge blocked efforts to add President Trump's name to the center, ruling that only Congress can authorize such changes. Black Congresswoman Joyce Beattie of Ohio, who challenged the naming effort in court, says the president lashed out after the ruling and has vowed to continue fighting to keep the center open. The center's board says the closure is necessary because of financial and infrastructure concerns, while critics argue the decision has become entangled in politics. The United Negro College Fund of Charlotte is expected to surpass $8 million raised for local students during its 24th annual Maya Angelou Women Who Lead luncheon this Saturday at the Charlotte Convention Center. Organizers tell Q City Metro they are hoping to raise another $550,000 to support scholarships and help get students to and through college. The event honors women making an impact in business, medicine, and the arts while celebrating the legacy of Maya Angelou. UNCF says its Charlotte office supports students across North Carolina, including those attending HBCUs, such as Johnson C. Smith University, Bennett College, Livingstone College, and Shaw University. And the Association for the Study of African American Life and History, founded by Carter G. Woodson, is bringing its 111th annual conference to Norfolk, Virginia next week. The gathering runs September 23rd through the 27th at the Norfolk Waterside Marriott and will focus on African American history, culture, and scholarship. Organizers tell 13 News Now the event will showcase Hampton Roads' rich black history through guided tours across the region. A free community day on September 23rd will feature exhibits, films, discussions, and the unveiling of the 2026 Kwanzaa stamp. Officials hope the conference will bring scholars, community leaders, and residents together to explore how black history continues to shape the future. I'm Amber Payton on your home for Black News First, the Black Information Network.
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7: This is Nicole Deal on the Black Information Network with a special look at the Thurgood Marshall Fund. Let's talk numbers for a minute, because the numbers behind the Thurgood Marshall College Fund tell a story most people never hear. $500 million. That's the total TMCF has put towards scholarships, career programs, and institutional support since it was founded. 57 member schools, nearly 314,000 students served, and 98% of every award TMCF hands out goes straight to historically black colleges, universities, and predominantly black institutions. Here's the number that should stop you, though. 93%. That's the share of first-time, full-time students at TMCF schools who rely on financial aid just to stay enrolled. That's for things like tuition and housing, not for extras. Last academic year, TMCF awarded more than $21 million in financial aid to over 2,700 students. Nearly 1,000 of them were were first-generation college students, the first in their families to walk onto a college campus as a student instead of a visitor, and the

0: inside the organization is matching the need outside of it. 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This summer, the reach extended even further. 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With 24/7 News, I'm Nicole Teal on the Black Information Network.
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2: The stories that matter.
4: The Charlotte-Mecklenburg Schools Board of Education. Board member Cynthia Stone has formally moved to remove Stephanie Sneed, who is Black, as board chair. 20-

0: Also denied claims by the defense that he is White's brother-in-law. White is accused of accepting $35,000 in exchange for helping extend government contracts and has pleaded not guilty. More turmoil is unfolding at the Charlotte-Mecklenburg Schools Board of Education. An internal complaint filed by a former board employee accuses Chair Stephanie Sneed, who is Black, of bypassing contracting procedures and creating a hostile work environment. The allegations focus on consulting payments tied to the district's teacher housing initiative that were reportedly approved without a finalized contract. The complaint surfaced just weeks before some board members began pushing to remove Sneed as chair. That issue was scheduled for discussion next week.
1: Not good for the district, so I am disappointed, like Board Member Haynes said, but I really just think that this is a disruptive and it's divisive.
0: While at least three members support her removal, two board members have publicly defended Sneed, speaking with WCNC Charlotte, calling the effort divisive and unfair.
2: I just don't think that she deserves this, and I think we're doing ourselves an injustice.
0: Sneed denies wrongdoing and says she has been subjected to harassment and retaliation. The fight over the future of the Kennedy Center is escalating after its board voted to temporarily close the landmark performing arts venue for up to 2 years during a planned $257 million renovation. The move comes after a federal judge blocked efforts to add President Trump's name to the center, ruling that only Congress can authorize such changes. Black Congresswoman Joyce Beatty of Ohio, who challenged the naming effort in court, says the president lashed out after the ruling and has vowed to continue fighting to keep the center open. The center's board says the closure is necessary because of financial and infrastructure concerns, while critics argue the decision has become entangled in politics. The United Negro College Fund of Charlotte is expected to surpass $8 million raised for local students during its 24th annual Maya Angelou Women Who Lead luncheon this Saturday at the Charlotte Convention Center. Organizers tell Q City Metro they are hoping to raise another $550,000 to support scholarships and help get students to and through college. The event honors women making an impact in business, medicine, and the arts while celebrating the legacy of Maya Angelou. UNCF says its Charlotte office supports students across North Carolina, including those attending HBCUs such as Johnson C. Smith University, Bennett College, Livingstone College, and Shaw University. And the Association for the Study of African American Life and History, founded by Carter G. Woodson, is bringing its 111th annual conference to Norfolk, Virginia next week. The gathering runs September 23rd through the 27th at the Norfolk Waterside Marriott and will focus on African American history, culture, and scholarship. Organizers tell 13 News Now the event will showcase Hampton Roads' rich Black history through guided tours across the region. A free community day on September 23rd will feature exhibits, films, discussions, and the unveiling of the 2026 Kwanzaa stamp. Officials hope the conference will bring scholars, community leaders, and residents together to explore how Black history continues to shape the future. I'm Amber Payton on your home for Black News First, the Black Information Network.
3: I'm Andrea Coleman on the Black Information Network with a special look at the Thurgood Marshall College Fund. In 2018, Dr. Harry L. Williams left the presidency of Delaware State University to take the helm of the Thurgood Marshall College Fund. What's happened since then is a kind of turnaround story that doesn't get told often enough. Since Williams took over, TMCF has more than doubled its staff. Revenue is up 250%. And what's more, Williams has also built bridges to Fortune 500 companies, positioning TMCF as the first stop for employers looking to hire diverse, highly qualified talent straight out of HBCU classrooms. That matters because access to money is only half the equation for these students. Access to a career on the other side of graduation is the other half. And the scale he's now overseeing is significant. TMCF represents 57 member schools and close to 314,000 students. That is the largest organization in the country dedicated exclusively to historically Black colleges and universities, Black community colleges, and predominantly Black institutions. 98% of the fund's awards go directly to those schools and their students. Last academic year alone, more than 2,700 students received scholarships through TMCF. Close to 1,000 of them were first-generation college students, which means they are walking a path that nobody in their family has walked before them. Now, heading into TMCF's 40th anniversary in 2027, Williams is launching the Forging Transformation campaign, anchored in a new scholarship model called the Talented 10th Program. 4 years of support, leadership training built in from year one. Williams is proving leadership in this sector should not only be measured in dollars raised, but also in students who make it to graduation day. Lend your support to the Thurgood Marshall College Fund. Donate today at tmcf.org. That's tmcf.org. With 24/7 News, I'm Andrea Coleman on the Black Information Network.
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1: Questions.
4: Homeland Security Secretary Mark Wayne Mullen says federal authorities are launching a probe into allegations surrounding Minnesota's Black Democratic Representative Ilhan Omar.
0: We have answers.
5: New York Governor Kathy Hochul is reminding residents to watch their mailboxes for state energy rebate checks.
1: Whatever happens next.

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1: The opinions, beliefs, and viewpoints expressed in this commentary are those of the author and do not necessarily represent those of BIN and its founding partners and employees. Now it's time to bring the funk with Roland S. Martin.
2: So the Protect College Sports Act is all about protecting the economic interests of the major conferences. But a lot of people may not realize tucked in this bill is a supposed effort to help HBCUs. Let me be clear, it is a sham. I've read the bill, and what it is going to do is provide grants to HBCUs to improve their infrastructure and also to support journalism on campus. Guess what? The UNCF, the United Negro College Fund, the Thurgood Marshall Fund, two of the preeminent HBCU organizations, they're supporting the bill. The HBCU conferences are supporting the bill. Y'all, it's a joke. If you actually read the bill, there's no money in the bill. These are unfunded grants. Oh, it's a promise we're going to fund these initiatives over several years. But how much? Why isn't any money attached in the bill? Because the whole purpose of it is to provide cover to the folks in the bill to say, oh, no, we're going to be protecting and supporting HBCUs. Now, listen, I get it. The Thurgood Marshall Fund, the UNCF, their job is to increase funding for HBCUs. But doing it this way, it is a sham. It is a joke. It is not real. These folks don't care about HBCUs. They care about the SEC, the Big Ten. They care about the Big 12 and the other super conferences. This bill denies economic opportunities to African Americans. I'm sorry. Tell your senators and House members to vote no on this bill. I'm Roland Martin on the Black Information Network.
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5: Here's what's trending this hour. President Trump says he's undecided on whether or not he should, quote, annihilate, end quote, the Iranian regime. Gas prices jumped again overnight, with AAA putting the new national average at $4.46 a gallon for regular unleaded. That's up 3 cents from Thursday and 40 cents from where we were a month ago. And the iHeartRadio Music Festival is set to go down in Las Vegas this weekend with some of music's biggest names, including Cardi B and Snoop Dogg. I'm Amber Payton, and that's what's trending.
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6: Former San Francisco 49ers quarterback Colin Kaepernick says Jay-Z became the, quote, black face the NFL was looking for. In a recent interview, Kaepernick accused the league of seeking a prominent black figure to help move past player protests sparked by his decision to kneel during the national anthem. He points to a 2017 meeting between NFL owners and players where Bills owner Terry Pegula was recorded saying the league needed a, quote, face as an African-American that owners could support. 2 years later, Jay-Z's Roc Nation partnered with the NFL on entertainment and its Inspire Change social justice initiative. Kaepernick says Jay-Z effectively filled the role he believes NFL owners were seeking, a characterization neither Jay-Z nor the NFL has publicly endorsed. And in unfortunate sports news, former New York Knicks big man Mike Sweetney has died at 43. His wife, India, made the announcement in a post on social media. No cause of death was made public. Sweetney starred at Georgetown University before the Knicks selected him ninth overall in the 2003 NBA draft. He spent two seasons in New York before being traded to the Chicago Bulls in 2005. With the latest in sports, I'm Morgan Wood on the Black Information Network.
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8: For decades, a quiet and remote Australian country town nurtured a world-class monster. 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
8: His name is Vince O'Dempsey. Psychopath, gangster, child killer, rapist. I'm Matthew Condon, journalist and true crime author. and I've spent years researching and tracking the life and crimes of this vicious murderer. And this is Ghostgate Road.
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8: Vince O'Dempsey is currently serving life for 3 murders. He self-confessed to 33. My opinion? It's closer to 100. From Wooshka Studios, I'm Matthew Condon, and this is Ghostgate Road.
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6: A very familiar face is at the Congressional Black Caucus Annual Legislative Conference in Washington, D.C. Family Matters actress Kelly Williams, best known as Laura Winslow, spoke with me exclusively about being forever connected to the iconic character and why attending CBC ALC 55 is so important to her.
10: I love it.
6: Do you?
10: Yes, because people feel like we're part of their family, so good. That's the best part of being a part of that show. At this time specifically, women need to make sure the policy is being crafted around our needs and around my children's needs. So obviously I want to come out and support and see what I need to hear and what I need to do. So I came just to get information and to see how I can be involved.
6: The conference runs through Sunday, and this year's theme is Rooted, Ready, and Rising. And rapper Nicki Minaj is joining the judging panel for a Trump administration Shark Tank-style event. Minaj, who called herself Trump's number one fan, is participating in the Small Business Administration's million-dollar pitch competition, where 5 entrepreneurs from across the country will compete in Washington, D.C. for a $1 million cash prize. With the latest in entertainment, I'm Morgan Wood on the Black Information Network.
11: This is Esther Dillard with another spotlight on Black excellence. Tyler Perry is one of the most successful figures in the entertainment industry. Born in New Orleans, Louisiana in 1969, Emmett Perry Jr. endured a difficult childhood marked by poverty and abuse. After changing his name and moving to Atlanta in 1992, Tyler Perry began writing and producing stage plays that became highly successful.
12: All you gotta do is take an R&B song, put Jesus in it, and it's a gospel song.
11: What? It was also during that time that he created his signature character, the iconic Mabel Medea Simmons.
13: Yea, though she walked in the valley with the shadow of Little Red Riding Hood and the 3 Bears.
11: With an estimated net worth of over $1 billion, Tyler Perry is also a generous philanthropist, having donated millions to such causes as education, civil rights, and disaster relief, and another shining example of Black excellence. I'm Esther Dillard on the Black Information Network.
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14: Information Network. In Louisiana, sentencing will be coming later this month for Danette Colbert and Ricky White, both Black, who were found guilty of racketeering in the death of Kansas City sports reporter Aiden Manzano. The conviction carries a maximum prison sentence of 50 years. Both defendants were charged with manslaughter, but jurors convicted only Colbert of negligent homicide, which can mean up to 10 years in prison. Sentencing is set for September 28th. A third defendant who testified against Colbert and White pleaded guilty to robbery and fraud in exchange for a sentence of 6 years in prison. A new state law is intended to protect Louisiana voters from being fooled by AI-generated campaign communications. Campaign-related phone calls are a long-time tool of political campaigns, but it's now possible to use artificial intelligence to fake somebody's voice on a call. One Black expert spoke to the local Fox affiliate.
15: The whole problem with artificial intelligence is that it allows people to mimic the human image and the human voice to an extent that the average voter cannot tell the difference. It could definitely corrupt the body politic. It could definitely corrupt democracy, because democracy is dependent on people getting factual information.
14: The new law says any phone call or automated call that uses AI to simulate the voice of a public figure, including an elected official, has to clearly say so up front.
15: The challenge we're having is that AI has gotten so good in recent months, in the last year or so, that it can mimic the human voice perfectly.
14: Violators may be fined $2,500 for a first offense and up to $5,000 for later offenses. One person is dead after contracting West Nile virus in Georgia. The Department of Public Health says there are 8 confirmed human cases of the virus this year in the state. Several mosquito traps in Fulton, DeKalb, and Chatham counties have tested positive for West Nile in the past few weeks. It has some people on edge.
16: If I start moving different, I'm not even going to lie. Y'all probably not even going to see me outside no more.
14: DPH says most people who contract the virus do not show symptoms, but others develop mild flu-like symptoms like fevers, body aches, and vomiting. One woman is currently fighting for her life in Atlanta. Atlanta News First spoke to her daughters.
17: On September 2nd, my dad finds her in the bed, half in and half out, with stroke-like symptoms and calls the ambulance. My mom would not want people to not go outside anymore. When my mom is better and able to fully enjoy life again, she'll still go outside, but she'll take precautions.
14: Experts advise everyone to take precaution if spending time outdoors, as mosquito season lasts through October. Hartsfield-Jackson International Airport in Atlanta isn't faring well in customer satisfaction. The newly released North America Airport Satisfaction Study ranks the Atlanta airport at 15th among the country's 20 largest airports. Factors in the survey include ease of travel, food, retail, staff, and facilities. Coming in at the top in the U.S. was Minneapolis-St. Paul International Airport, where it's been for 3 straight years. I'm Alexandria Ikemoni on your home for Black News First, the Black Information Network.
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11: Admitting any wrongdoing, Amazon agreed to a $2.5 billion settlement last year, including $1.5 billion set aside for customer refunds. It stems from claims that customers were misled into signing up for Prime memberships and then facing

0: major crush on her, and she was already seeing someone, so she felt it was best if she declined the record.
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4: 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Here's what's happening in your region right now. New testimony is taking center stage in the federal bribery trial of Trayon White. An FBI informant, Alu Kamara, told jurors that cash he gave the Black D.C. council member was not a loan, gift, or campaign donation, but a

0: session next week.
1: Not good for the district. So I am disappointed, like Boardman Haynes said, but I really just think that this is a disruptive and it's divisive.
0: While at least three members support her removal, two board members have publicly defended Snead, speaking with WCNC Charlotte, calling the effort divisive and unfair.
2: And I just don't think that she deserves this. And I think we're doing ourselves an injustice.
0: Snead denies wrongdoing and says she has been subjected to harassment and retaliation. The fight over the future of the Kennedy Center is escalating after its board voted to temporarily close the landmark performing arts venue for up to 2 years during a planned $257 million renovation. The move comes after a federal judge blocked efforts to add President Trump's name to the center, ruling that only Congress can authorize such changes. Black Congresswoman Joyce Beatty of Ohio, who challenged the naming effort in court, says the president lashed out after the ruling and has vowed to continue fighting to keep the center open. The center's board says the closure is necessary because of financial and infrastructure concerns, while critics argue the decision has become entangled in politics. The United Negro College Fund of Charlotte is expected to surpass $8 million raised for local students during its 24th annual Maya Angelou Women Who Lead luncheon this Saturday at the Charlotte Convention Center. Organizers tell Q City Metro they are hoping to raise another $550,000 to support scholarships and help get students to and through college. The event honors women making an impact in business, medicine, and the arts while celebrating the legacy of Maya Angelou. UNCF says its Charlotte office supports students across North Carolina, including those attending HBCUs, such as Johnson C. Smith University, Bennett College, Livingstone College, and Shaw University. And the Association for the Study of African American Life and History, founded by Carter G. Woodson, is bringing its 111th annual conference to Norfolk, Virginia next week. The gathering runs September 23rd through the 27th at the Norfolk Waterside Marriott and will focus on African American history, culture, and scholarship. Organizers tell 13 News Now the event will showcase Hampton Roads' rich Black history through guided tours across the region. A free community day on September 23rd will feature exhibits, films, discussions, and the unveiling of the 2026 Kwanzaa stamp. Officials hope the conference will bring scholars, community leaders, and residents together to explore how Black history continues to shape the future. I'm Amber Payton on your home for Black News First, the Black Information Network.
3: Most people know about Restaurant Week, but not everyone knows there's a Black Restaurant Week born in Houston, Texas in 2016 and is now spreading to cities across the country. It's more than just menus. It's a movement.
4: And so we really want to create something that was more all-inclusive to the creative things we were seeing happening in the food scene.
3: That's one of the three founders, Fallon Farrell.
4: As we've grown through the years, we've literally watched businesses start off as like a pop-up food tent and now having like two or three locations.
3: From soul food kitchens to hidden gem caterers, Black Restaurant Week shines a light where it's long been missing. It's helped generate tens of millions of dollars for Black-owned businesses, keeping legacies alive and creating new ones. And it's part of Black history still being written every time a diner takes that first bite. I'm Esther Dillard for the Black Information Network.
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0: 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I'm Charlamagne Tha God, host of the world's most dangerous morning show, The Breakfast Club, and my history lives here.
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2: I'm Big Sue on the Black Information Network. 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He patented his refrigeration system in 1940. The system allowed perishable foods to be shipped to further distances and even overseas. It was installed in trucks, boats, planes, and boxcars and improved the worldwide food trade. Other concepts such as frozen foods, supermarkets, and container shipping were all derived from the work of Frederick Jones. And that's a fact. I'm Big Sue on the Black Information Network.
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